0: committed to fight the wildfires raging in France. That's the promise from President Emmanuel Macron.
1: We will win this battle together. We'll commit every possible resource, adapt to changing needs, and continue to innovate alongside you to win that battle.
0: That's President Macron via a BBC translator. Mr. Macron says France will learn from these fires, including how to replant a different kind of forest because of changes to the climate. Meanwhile, firefighters in Spain have also been battling to contain some of the worst fires in recent history amid warnings of intensifying heat waves that could worsen the situation. Temperatures in parts of Spain are expected to reach 40 degrees this week. And tributes are pouring in for comedian, songwriter and TV presenter Bill Oddie OBE, who's died at the age of 85.

0: That was the theme to the 80s TV cartoon series Banana Man, which features Oddie, who voiced the characters of Crow, Chief O'Reilly, Dr. Gloom, and the Weatherman. Oddie was best known for being a part of the comedy trio The Goodies, but later in life became a much-loved wildlife presenter on the BBC. He was also a former president of the RSPCA. The RSPCA says of Oddie, nature has lost one of its best friends, fiercest champions, and most iconic defenders. We'll have more coming up next.
1: The census is coming this August. 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
2: Program sponsor.
0: And in entertainment news, the release date for Black Panther 3 has been announced at San Diego Comic-Con.
3: It's coming out December 18th, 2028. December 15th, my bad. Shoot less days. Yeah.
0: That's director Ryan Coogler there fumbling, but then correcting the release date. Coogler also announced David Johnson as the actor who will play the grown son of late King T'Challa. The story picks up from where Wakanda Forever finished. Now for a look at the capital city weather around the country. A shower or two for Mike Jim Brisbane with a top of 22. 21 is sunny on Gadigal Country, Sydney, and it's 13 and partly cloudy on Ngunnawal Gambri Country, Canberra. 17 is showers increasing in Nam, Melbourne, and showers increasing in Nipaluna, Hobart with a max of 16. A top of 15 is showers in Tundanya, Adelaide. Partly cloudy and 18 degrees in Boorloo, Perth, and sunny in Garamilla, Darwin with a top of 31. If you have any stories that you'd like to share with us, you can send us an email to news@nirs.org.au.
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It's almost 6 minutes past 8 o'clock now on Mungo Radio. Tuesday, July the 28th. Yes, Tuesday again. Let's see. Happy Tuesday, everybody. Let's have a look at the weather, shall we? It's about 8 degrees out there at the moment. It's going to get all the way up to 18 degrees today here in Bulloo. It'll be partly cloudy. It'll be light winds becoming easterly, 15 to 20 kilometres per hour in the morning, and then becoming lighter in the early afternoon. Fine danger moderate, UV moderate as well. And a

minimum of 7 degrees tonight, and then back up to 20 degrees and mostly sunny for Wednesday, 22 and sunny for Thursday, 22 and a shower or 2 for Friday, 18 and shower or 2 for Saturday, 20 degrees and sunny for Sunday, and 22 and a shower or 2 for Monday. And don't forget the SMS line if you wish to participate this morning. Just taking a quick look there. 0476797601. If you do wish to participate, go right ahead. Plenty of room for yours. Is a Yabu Band. Didgeridoo Boy.

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1: And it's almost 15 minutes past 8 o'clock and I've got Talon from Main Rush Traffic on the line. Morning, Talon, what's happening out there?
2: Good morning. We have a police incident on Tonkin Highway, which is closed northbound between Morley Drive and Reed Highway. Emergency services are on site. Traffic is very heavy on approach, so please avoid the area and consider exiting the highway earlier. We've also got a truck breakdown South Street westbound after North Lake Road in Cadinia. Left lane is blocked there. No major traffic lights, just exercise caution. And finally, a crash Mitchell Freeway southbound after Hepburn Ave in Greenwood. The right lane is blocked. Motors are outside their vehicles and traffic is very heavy on approach, so drive with caution. Drive safely, and that's the latest from Main Roads.
1: Thanks, Talon. Okay, guys, let's have a quick look at the SMS line. Room for yours, and still about 15 to get one in if you wish. 0476797601. Speaking of get one in, there's a election happening, a by-election happening down in Safety Bay electorate. With few politicians who have put their hands up actually living in the area. Now, I know this question has been asked before, and I don't know whether anybody really pays attention, much attention to it at all, but what do you think? Should a politician actually live in the electorate that they're meant to be representing? I would have thought so. Here's Clint Bracknell, Break Loose.

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1: Yes, it certainly is. It's about 19 and a half minutes past 8 o'clock now on Noongar Radio, Tuesday, July the 28th. Happy Tuesday morning, everybody. What have we got on the text line? Oh, James, hello. Stop Your Fussing by Tony Charles. Have a great day. Yes, the spelling, that's the problem. Now I've got it. Here's Tony Charles, Stop Your Fussing.

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7: This is Air News Western Australia. I'm Lee Harrison. AI logs will be used as evidence in the trial of a Baldivis woman who allegedly killed her baby. Alana Gail Smithwick was arrested in October after her 8-month-old was found dead at a home on Wimparra Way. The 29-year-old pleaded not guilty to murder by reason of insanity earlier this month after a psychiatrist deemed her acutely unwell based on a preliminary report. Her legal team has told the Supreme Court an extensive series of ChatGPT logs would make up a substantial amount of evidence in the trial next year. They've indicated

0: they'll apply for a judge-alone trial. The federal government has announced plans for a new Australian oil refinery to be built in the Pilbara amid warnings fuel prices could rise even further. Nelson Scott reports.
1: The Iran war has exposed Australia's reliance on fuel imports, with just two operating refineries remaining in the country. The Albanese government will commit $4 million towards a feasibility study into building a new oil refinery in Western Australia to help enhance our energy security. The facility is set to be built by industrial manufacturing group Perdaman and would be the first new refinery in Australia since the 1960s. The move comes amid Treasury warnings fuel prices and inflation will continue rising as the Middle East conflict escalates and ongoing shipping disruptions continue. Nelson Scott, Canberra.
0: A majority First Nations-owned company is working with the state government to acquire a major seawater plant under construction in the West Pilbara. The Dampier Seawater Desalination Plant is expected to generate 8 gigalitres of water a year. Injibandi Water is in talks to take ownership of the facility. Premier Roger Cook says it'll allow them to be the custodians of the area's water supply.
2: It represents a unique agreement between the traditional owners as part of their business development program to really harness the great traditions of the Yindjibarndi people. For centuries, they've looked after the land, the sea, the air.
0: To sport now, Max King's season is over after straining his left hamstring in St Kilda's win over North Melbourne. Coach Ross Lyon telling Fox Footy it's left his forward heartbroken.
3: He's really devastated, and this is a lot of the players we deal with, and this won't surprise you hopefully, but his concern was he'd let the club and his team down, and shame's too strong a word, but probably embarrassed and, you know, like, have you guys had enough of me? And I said, hang on here. We're in.
0: And rising Fremantle star Murphy Reid has extended his contract with the Ladder Leaders until the end of the 2032 season. This is Air News Western Australia.
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6: Yes, it certainly is. And it's about, it's almost 26 minutes to 9 o'clock now on Noongar Radio. Tuesday, July the 28th. Happy Tuesday morning, everybody. Hope your morning's going well so far. You may want to think about this. There's a report on the ABC website about horse meat and mouse fur and metal shavings and other things in Australia's food. Yes. And the files are being withheld by governments. The information on who is supplying everyone with these horse meat and mouse fur and metal shavings in their food. I would think those files would be very important to everybody. I haven't seen anything on any labels saying that they've got horse meat in their beef or mouse fur or anything else unusual, apart from all the weird chemicals they put in. I don't buy those ones anyway. What do you think? I think all those files should be publicly released and all of those companies outed, whoever they are, and also their suppliers, whoever they may be. I could be wrong, though. I really could be. I don't know what you think. Maybe I'll ask that question early tomorrow so you can answer. Here's Muse, Uprising.

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1: And it's almost 17 minutes to 9 o'clock, and I've got Talon from Main Race Traffic on the line. Morning, Talon, what's happening out there?
2: Good morning. We have a police incident on Tonkin Highway, which is closed northbound between Morley Drive and Reed Highway. Emergency services are on site there, and traffic is very heavy on approach right back to Great Eastern Highway. So please avoid the area and consider exiting the highway much earlier. And that truck breakdown still remains South Street westbound after North Lake Road in Kardinya. The left lane is blocked there. No major traffic lights. Just drive with caution. Drive safely, and that's the latest from Main Roads.
1: Thank you, Talon. That traffic jam on Tonkin Highway's been there a while. Might definitely take a different route if you're going that way. Let's see now. It's almost that time of the day, almost. Here's the Waif's Lies. I could play this one every day, couldn't I?

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1: Yes, it's about 9 minutes to 9 o'clock now on our radio. So news will be coming up shortly. Trendy Trev will be on after that. Don't forget to be listening to The Drive this afternoon on your way home. I do hope you have a great day. Keep looking up, you mob. There's plenty to see out there. It's kind of non-stop, really. I'll be back with Astro Dave again tomorrow morning, and I start at 6. If you want to tune in right then, here's Marvin Gaye, Trouble Man. Have a great day, you mob. Keep looking up.

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0: Across Western Australia, this is Daniel Burden with the NADA News. Aboriginal and Torres Strait Islander listeners are warned that the following program may contain stories and voices of people who have passed away. WA's Road Policing Commander has described the deaths of six people on the state's roads over the weekend as mind-blowing. Six people were killed in separate crashes over a 24-hour period, bringing the state's road toll to 127 deaths so far this year. Commander Mike Peters said only time may tell if some of the crashes were preventable.
1: It's just mind-blowing that we can lose six people in such a short period of time, and the ongoing ripple effect for loved ones is going to be Christmas and all those times when they look to their loved ones and they're not there.
0: In one of those crashes over the weekend, two men were killed on the Northwest Coastal Highway, with the vehicles colliding near the intersection of DeWitt Road. WA police later confirmed the deceased were a 56-year-old man and a 49-year-old man. NADA Media's thoughts are with the families of those affected by the latest string of road fatalities across the state. A digital inclusion researcher says he hopes today's national test of a new alert system on mobile phones can prove remote residents can get access to emergency information. The new AusAlert siren will sound at midday WA time, along with a text message sent to all mobile devices in the country. RMIT University's Daniel Featherstone told ABC emergency mobile coverage was patchy in remote areas, with many residents missing out on vital emergency information.

0: information.
1: It is one of the challenges that we see in remote communities now is that very few people are accessing TV services, or radio services nowadays. And so it's a real challenge as to how to get that sort of information out to people.
0: Homes have been saved from an out-of-control bushfire on the outskirts of Wyndham yesterday, while two fires closer to Broome are being treated as suspicious by the Department of Fire and Emergency Services. Residents of Wyndham's 7 Mile were told to evacuate as their properties came under threat yesterday before the fire was brought under control. Roads have reopened north of Broome and authorities are monitoring conditions in the Waterbank area. DIPFES Kimberley Superintendent Glenn Hall told the ABC the number of suspicious fires in the past month had increased.
2: So any smoke you see in the landscape is definitely as a result of ignition, whether it's a natural ignition or whether that's, you know, more deliberately lit fires. And frustratingly, that's one of our main top causes of fires that we see in the landscape. You know, it is causing us some issues in regards to resourcing.
0: And down south, the fourth of 5 road trains carrying thousands of Western Australian beehives has crossed into South Australia this morning to help pollinate almond trees. An almond grower in the state bought millions of bees from WA, worth more than $2.3 million, after the parasite varroa mite decimated local colonies. WA remains free of the deadly parasite that has infected bee colonies across eastern Australia. Western Australian beekeeper Steve Sennett said the delivered bees would boost pollination in the short term, but varroa mite would continue to decimate colonies.
3: The bees are either going to get smashed, and it's just we're just plugging a temporary hole. I put a blue paint dot on the queens when we find the queens. You know, it's just like these girls are just, all we're doing is plugging a hole. It's going to be, they're in for a hard time.
0: And a new refuge for women and children escaping family and domestic violence has officially opened in Katanning. Kariba House will provide safe accommodation for up to 5 women with or without children and offer trauma-informed support, including safety planning, advocacy, referrals and ongoing case management. It'll be operated by Palmerston Association in partnership with Katajini Aboriginal Corporation, with $3 million in funding from the WA government for operations and a further $1.7 million for a homelessness case management and outreach service across the Great Southern. The Mindaroo Foundation also promised a further $1.9 million for perpetrator intervention and behaviour change programs. Kariba is a Noongar word meaning tenderness and mercy, and was chosen with the endorsement of local elders and staff to reflect the refuge's purpose as a place of safety, compassion and support. And to stay up to date with NADA news, follow us on Instagram, like us on Facebook, or visit our website at nadamedia.com.au. Make sure to watch our flagship program, First Nations Report, on NADA TV every Tuesday at 8:30 p.m. at nadatv.com.au. Daniel Burden, NADA News.
4: 28th of July, word for the day, Kedlangwada. Again Jesus spoke to them, saying, I am the light of the world. Whoever follows me will not walk in darkness, but will have the light of life. John 8:12, ESV. Dear friends and family, woman stood there and accused of great sin. Jesus forgave her and light entered in. Later we see great battle begin. Christ dies for all sins and cleansed us within. Tell wandering countrymen and closest kin, trust Jesus, the light of the world, and win. Hallelujah. Yangunula Bidia.
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0: government officially handed back two of their uninhabited islands to them. This is up in the Torres Straits. And with that, we're going to catch up a yarn with the chairperson, Ned David, Mangani Lagool Corporation, RNTBC. On the line, Ned, good morning, Mabala. How are you?
1: Morning, yeah, all good.
0: Good, good, good. And before we start, my brother, can you let the mob know who your mob? Where are you from, please, Bala Nev?
1: Yeah, we are from the Central Islands, from an island called Warrior or Tudu, and Yama or Yam.
0: Yes.
1: Both are part of the Central Island Group or the bigger nation of Kulkalgal. So, yeah.
0: Good, good, fantastic. Big shout out to Mob, fantastic. And look, great news, uninhabited islands handed back to the Yama and Tudu people. So you all got to be excited about that and tell us the process and what went down and what will be done with the uninhabited islands, Mabala.
1: Thanks, Bala. Look, so this has been a 26, 27-year journey, I think. We're slowly, you know, getting all our land and sea country back.
0: Yes.
1: We started this process back in 96, 97, and it's taken us this long.
0: Yes.
1: Those two uninhabited islands, Mukar or Cap Island and Zege, they're part of our group of islands.
0: Yes.
1: Basically, having that handover a couple of weeks ago, that completes the picture for us now in many ways. It gives us both the tenure of the land, so we control, you know, access, we control development, we control everything.
0: Good.
1: 100%, you know, for those two islands.
0: And the description is uninhabited, so can we have people living on the islands, or are they too small, or paint that picture, Bala?
1: So, people haven't lived there for a long time, but people still camp there and use it, so...
0: Yes.
1: It's not like, you know, it hasn't been used or accessed in the past. Two beautiful spots, two very different makeup of island. One is more like a mangrove, you know, mudflat island, and the other one is a remnant of the land bridge. So it's got a, you know, a big hill on the side with a massive, you know, sandbank that sticks out that looks like a hat.
0: Okay.
1: That's why it's called Cap Island, yeah.
0: Cap Island, okay, beautiful,
1: yeah.
0: Fantastic. So it's... Hand it back. It's in the hands of the Yama and Tudu people now. You've got it.
1: Yes.
0: Fantastic. So great news. What about the elders? And the elders who've passed on, who missed us, but looking at us through spirit, that the land is back, the islands are back. That's got to be a good feeling. We're talking about celebrations and we're talking about visions and moving forward and paint that picture.
1: So that celebration we had in Cairns, that was, you know, on a small scale, simply so that we could do the formalities where the state hands us over, you know, the actual deeds.
0: Yes.
1: But the biggest celebration, we've got a plan for that, and that'll probably happen later towards the end of the year when we can get everyone back on Yam and have a proper celebration to, you know, mark the occasion.
0: Yes.
1: We're in the planning process. Actually, we're planning that tonight part of one of our meetings, you know, going forward.
0: Is there possibilities of houses or shops or anything to be built on the islands?
1: Well, blue sky thinking, Balotrev, there can be anything from, you know, tourist ventures.
0: Okay.
1: It could be some glamping places. People might want to relocate. I'm not sure if people can actually go and reside full-time at Zege, but on Mukar, yeah.
0: Okay.
1: A small population could go, because it's only a small place.
0: Sure.
1: Maybe some camping to some extent at Zege and... maybe more for studies, I guess. It's a big island, but it's only got a very small patch where you can actually build down towards the western end, yeah.
0: But the fact that the islands have been handed back, this is great news. Bala got goosebumps here. Fantastic for your mob and moving forward. And it just paints the picture to all First Nations across the big island of Australia as well as the Torres Straits, keep the good fight. And the possibilities, light at the end of the tunnel, you could say, Ned.
1: That's it, yep.
0: Yeah.
1: But Trev, that's what it's all about, bro. We, you know, we've got to always be moving forward and, you know, slowly but surely getting our place back. Maybe, you know, for some of us, we mightn't get to enjoy the fruits of this endeavor, but, you know, at least for our kids and our grandkids,
0: yes, exactly.
1: They'll have something, you know, they can build on properly.
0: Yeah, beautiful, beautiful. My brother, congratulations once again. It is fantastic news. Big shout out, and all First Nations across the country will be hearts out to you and prayers and what have you, and applauding this great movement, hand back of the uninhabited islands back to the traditional owners. Ned David, lovely yarn with you, my brother. Big SO, and we'll yarn soon, brother, eh?
1: Hey, my brother, big SO, thanks for allowing me to come on and share this with you and your listeners. Keep up the good work, bro.
0: Too deadly, brother. Yowo. Beautiful yarn there. That's Ned David, the chairperson, Magani Lagogo Corporation, RNTBC. And look, they've received back two uninhabited islands. Yama and Tudu peoples have received the two islands back. The Queensland government officially handed back the two of their uninhabited islands to them. And celebrations are happening. Did happen earlier this year here in Cairns, actually, July 9. Julie Brogan, Director of Indigenous Land Operations at the Department of Natural Resources and Mines, Manufacturing and Regional and Rural Development, presented two framed deeds of grant, confirmed the ownership of Lama and Tudu, that's Yama and Tudu, peoples of Zagai and Muka, also known as Giaka Island, and Cap Islet, as Bala Ned David did state that case, looking like a hat, so they call it Cap Island. This is your daily program, National Talk Black. Have you saying Yarn Up Strong? We come to you live from First Nation Radio Station here in Cairns on Yidinji Country, BBM Bummerabib Media, 98.7 FM, and we go across the nation thanks to the National Radio Service. Yarn Up Strong here on your daily program, National Talk Black.

0: Yes, very good morning, you daily mob. Welcome back to your daily program, National Talk Black. It is I, Trevor Tim, Trinity Trev Murray from the Curry. I come to you live from First Nation Radio Station here in Cairns on Yidinji country. We go across the nation thanks to NERS, National News Radio Service, and we sit here at the First Nation Radio Station, BBM, 98.7 FM, for your daily program, National Talk Black. Okay, Indigenous-owned company joins RMIT to tackle microplastic and PFAS contamination. That is, the Fire and Test Australasia, based in Geelong, is partnering with RMIT researchers to investigate application for the technology in stormwater and wastewater treatment, including in community settings. Look, with this, I'm going to catch up with Yarn Associate Professor Nasir Mahmood, a co-lead research from RMIT School of Science. On the line, Professor Nasir, good morning. How are you?
1: Good morning. I'm good. How about you?
0: I'm well. Thank you very much for coming to the program. Looks exciting news. Indigenous-owned company joins RMIT to tackle microplastic and PFAS contamination. This is great for, one, the First Nation, Indigenous-owned and led, at the table with RMIT, but also tackling technology in stormwater and wastewater treatment, including community settings. This is great news for all at the table, I would say.
1: Yeah, indeed. Because these pollutants are very, very dangerous, like fluorinated compounds or a microplastic. Specifically, if we talk about the nanoplastics, no one can see. Mm-hmm. When we look at water, it looks like a neat and clean, we can drink it, but they are there. So they are very dangerous. They can not only go into our body,
0: yes,
1: they can even pass into our organs inside the body. They are that dangerous. They can pass from one body to another body,
0: yes,
1: like through the mother breast milk, through the aquaculture food we eat. They are contaminating our community waters very badly. So that was our intentions, like how we can save the water that is very close to heart of our community.
0: Fantastic.
1: And
0: the name of the company is, confirming, Fire and Test Australasia? Is that the name of the company?
1: Fire and Test Australia, yes.
0: Thank you. And that's Indigenous owned and led, is that right?
1: Yes.
0: And how did this partnership joint venture come about? Did Fire and Test Australasia have to put in an application as such, or was there a tender process, or did RMIT reach out to the company? How did it all work?
1: So this collaboration started from our initial first invention back in 2022. So the first time we work on this magnetic powder in 2022, and we have initial trials in the lab where we successfully remove the microplastic. And from that time, we're continuously talking with the Fire and Test. They,
0: yes,
1: they approach us because this is something very critical for our indigenous communities, because water is very close to their heart.
0: Sure.
1: And they said, is there a possibility we can have a multi-pollutant removal, more cost-effective, better practicality? So from there, from the last 4 years, we are working together to make the technology more and more mature.
0: Good.
1: And now we are at a stage where we are trying to build the prototype that we can install somewhere and we can run in a community for the field trials.
0: So the tests have showed removal of large molecules of PFAS and compounds through the researchers say this work remains at an early stage. So it's still at its infancy level, but it's a great platform to build a strong foundation upon going into the future.
1: Yes, because we are not only removing the microplastic, but we are trying to aim that make the stormwater, wastewater, or any other kind of a water that is containing, coming from in industry, or that is somewhere combining through each other, we try to clean everything out of it, like a PFAS, pesticides, heavy metals like a mercury that's causing cancer, and along with microplastics, so that we can remove everything from the water.
0: Look, fantastic. And the company Fire and Test Australasia, how many people on board? Are there two owners? Is there one owner? And how many First Nation people employed? Would you know that information?
1: I can't talk on behalf of the FTA, but that is very specifically working for the indigenous people. And we are also collaborating with another local Australian company, Strong Waters, and yes. we have also one collaborator from America, Canada, sorry, One Eye, who is making the magnetic separator for us. Mm. So our purpose is that we combine all three different players along with RMIT researchers who are the inventor of the technology.
0: Good.
1: We implement this technology with the help of our partners for the betterment of the society.
0: Fantastic. It is a team effort and look, working towards the future and protecting our waterways. Thank you very much for sharing, Professor Nasir, and congratulations and good luck to Fire and Test Australasia, having the joint venture with RMIT, and it's great to see you. But thank you for your yarn. You stay warm and we'll yarn soon, my friend.
1: Thank you so much for having me.
0: You take care. Bye-bye.
1: Bye-bye.
0: A beautiful yarn there. That's Professor Nasir Mahmood, a co-lead researcher from RMIT School of Science and fantastic indigenous-owned company, joins RMIT to tackle microplastic and PFAS contamination. So working into the future, protecting waterways, and it's great to see that First Nation people are front and centre in regarding, well, new technology, 21st century. Great to see. Have you seen Yarn Up Strong? 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

0: Yes, very good morning, you daily Bob. Welcome back to your daily program, National Talk Black. It is I, Trevor Tim, Trendy Trev, Murray from the Curry. I come to you live from First Session Radio Station here in Cairns on Yidinji Country. BBM, Bummerbib Media, 98.7 FM. And we go across the nation, thanks to NERS, National Digital Radio Service. Have your saying, Yarn Up Strong. And a big shout out to all First Nation Radio Stations across this beautiful country of ours, the big island Australia, and the work that we're doing. All right, good for equality, good for economy, and Labor Conference, a chance to tackle workplace racism as we move forward with the Labor's National Conference. The Centre for Indigenous People and Work, CIPW, will encourage the party faithful to back reforms that can help stamp out workplace racism while delivering a boost to the economy. And we're going to talk with our deadly sister, Professor Naureen Young, Centre for Indigenous People and Work, the CIPW Director, and talk about this deadly space. A very good morning, Professor Naureen. Thank you. How are you?
1: Good morning, Trevor, my brother. How are you?
0: I'm well. And before we start, sister, let the mob know who your mob, where you're from, please.
1: I'm a Gadigal descendant from what we now know as the inner city of Sydney.
0: Okay, there it is. And big shout out to you, mob. And big shout out to the mob where you stand, my sister. Now, we're talking about racism. We need to stamp it out in all facets, whether it be in the workplace, but at schools, on the sporting field, all of the above. We're in the 21st century, and it still rears its ugly head. Racism needs to be stamped out in more ways than one, right, sister?
1: Well, yeah, and as you know, at our Centre for Indigenous People and Work, our policy area really goes to what happens in the workplace. And we are seeking that Labor make recommendations from the current inquiry into racism that's directed towards our people that can help towards stamping out racism. And that's what we'd like to see them adopt.
0: And it can't be, it's not too far-fetched when you talk about racism. I would say non-Indigenous brothers and sisters wouldn't understand it to a full degree. We have it on facets. It's the fact that you walk into a shopping, a shop, and the shopkeeper would look at you sideways and sort of follow you around. There it is, you know.
1: Yeah, but, well, look, I, you know, I personally am white-presenting, and that doesn't happen to me. And for me, that's the starkness of what happens to our families, because that happens to some of the people I'm related to, but not for me. And to me, that illustrates exactly what the issue is.
0: Exactly. And we need to come together on this, you know. It's we're all in this together, stamp out racism. And we talk about a multi-level, multi-country we live in. You know, and culture's not...
1: Well, I don't know that it's only our people who are dealing with it. I think any person of difference is dealing with it. We don't have stats on what multicultural mobs deal with. That's for them to gather and see it from their perspective. But from our perspective, we have the data and we know that it exists in far
0: It's real,
1: our numbers, you know. So we need to recommend to government that they pick up measures that begins to get rid of it in workplaces.
0: Well, for exactly, and to have how you say rules or regulation or the chance to have it front and centre, then we can deal with it, you know.
1: Exactly, you've got to name it to deal with.
0: Call it out, so to speak.
1: Yeah.
0: And then we can move forward, you know. I mean, like,
1: exactly.
0: It must cost a lot of money. I mean, like, if you're talking about whoever you are, Chinese, Fijian, First Nation, Aboriginal, Chinese, whatever, and you leave a job, employment job, because of you feel racism, but nothing's been done with it, what about the company and the amount of money it costs to train people up in this business, and they walk out? You've got to retrain.
1: Yeah, well,
0: I mean,
1: it's
0: costing a lot of money. Turnover,
1: advertising, and all those things that it costs to replace people. And we know that our mob leave jobs in droves.
0: Yes.
1: And we don't talk about it outside community. We just talk about it amongst ourselves, and then the workplace gets a really bad reputation.
0: Exactly.
1: And they wonder why they can't recruit our people. And the cycle just keeps going on and on. But it's estimated to cost the economy $3 billion a year.
0: Exactly.
1: And, you know, that, what a waste.
0: Yeah,
1: what a stupid waste when it could be avoided.
0: Well, exactly. If you look at half that money, $3 billion, or just even a third of it, $1 billion, you put into training up your staff and your seniors, so to speak, and make sure racism doesn't happen, then you've got a drill oil machine, a business entity that's moving forward, making money and, you know,

0: active in the economy.
1: Exactly. Exactly.
0: It's all simple if you look at it, Professor.
1: Well, and we've made these recommendations. We're recommending that there be a positive duty be put on employers to prevent racism at work, and that they train everybody who works there in how to be anti-racist, and we think that's the sensible thing to do.
0: And it's got to come from the top down. We're talking about owners of the company or directors of the company or CEO or chairperson and to the seniors, seniors involved. And if you sing that song at the top level coming down, then it becomes the part of the foundation of that company or of that organisation. And there it is. You cannot build an empire on sand. You've got a strong foundation to run a business entity, make money and create career pathways and all the above.
1: That's exactly right, Trevor.
0: Thank you, Professor Noreen. And look, it's great that this is at the table, front and centre, but we're going to keep working at it. Don't
1: we
0: close the gaps.
1: And thanks for having me on as always, Brad.
0: My sister, you take care, stay warm, and we'll yarn soon, Professor Noreen.
1: We certainly will. See ya.
0: Bye-bye. A beautiful yarn there, Professor Noreen Young, Centre for Indigenous People and Work, CIPW Director, and talking about the Good for Equality, Good for Our Economy, Labour Conference, a chance to tackle workplace racism. With reports of ALP's draft and national platform includes an anti-racism strategy, CIPW says any new commitment should include a positive duty, or legal requirement for employers to have an anti-racism policy and procedures, as well as mandatory anti-racism training, complaints procedures, and national standards for reporting racism. That should be front and centre to all companies, at all organisations. If you want to keep the people and you want to train the people up, keep them on, train them up to become better staff, what have you. It's no good training up people and they'll walk out because of racism. Costs a lot of money. There it is, food for thought. Your daily program, National Talk Black. Have you saying Yana Strong? We're live here at the First Nation Radio Station here in Cairns on Yidinji Country. BBM Bummerbib Media, 98.7 FM. And we've got across the nation, thanks to NERS, National Radio Service. 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

0: G'day, you mob. This is Tanya Kernaghan with Trendy Trev, and you're tuned in to National Talk Black.
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0: Adam Evans with the NIRS News. Two Torres Strait Islanders are continuing to fight for their community in the face of an increasing climate crisis. Uncle Paul Kabai and Uncle Pabai Pabai first launched their climate case in the federal court in 2021. They wanted to force the federal government to take steps to stop the harm to their communities caused by rising seas. Federal Court Judge Michael Wigney last year accepted the key facts of the case. However, he ruled against the uncles, finding negligence law did not allow for compensation.
1: It was devastating for us. We were disappointed. But at the same time, I think we celebrated because we were energised by the fact that we'll keep on fighting. We'll keep on fighting for what we deserve to have. But, you know, my confidence in this court is very positive in a way, that we all hope for the best.
0: That was Sybi Elder Auntie McRosie Lou on the ABC this morning. The uncles are appealing the decision at a four-day federal court hearing which starts in Melbourne today. Victorian Premier Jacinta Allen has stepped down from the top job.
2: I am making this decision because it is the right thing by the Labor Party and by the Victorian people.
0: Ms Allen quit ahead of a leadership spill. Victorian Labor caucus meeting is currently going a lot longer than expected as MPs nominate for the leadership. And tributes are pouring in for comedian, songwriter and TV presenter Bill Odiobie, who died at the age of 85.

That's the theme to the 80s TV cartoon series Banana Man, which featured Oddie, who voiced the characters of Crow, Chief Riley, Dr. Gloom, and the Weatherman. Oddie was best known for being a part of the comedy trio The Goodies, but later in life he became a much-loved wildlife presenter on the BBC. He was also a former vice president of the RSPCA. The RSPCA says of Oddie, nature has lost one of its best friends, fiercest champions, and iconic defenders. We'll have more coming up next.

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4: To sport, and at the Commonwealth Games in Glasgow, Rose Davies has made history as the first Australian woman to win the women's 10,000 metres at the Commonwealth Games. Davies crossed the line 11 seconds ahead of silver medalist Kenya's Dana Wanza. Australia had another successful night in the pool. Meg Harris, Molly O'Callaghan and Shayna Jack claimed the medals in the women's 100-metre freestyle. Sam Short led an Australian clean sweep in the men's 800-metre freestyle. Jenna Forrester won the 400 metres individual medley and Alex Perkins claimed the gold in the 100 metre butterfly. Sam Williamson won his second gold medal at the Games in the 50 metre breaststroke. Now for a look at the capital city weather around the country. A shower or two for Major Jim Brisbane with a top of 22. 21 is sunny on Gadigal Country, Sydney, and it's 13 and partly cloudy on Ngunnawal Gambri Country, Canberra. 17 is showers increasing in Nam, Melbourne, and showers increasing in Nipalina, Hobart with a max of 16. A top of 15 in showers in Tundunya, Adelaide. Partly cloudy and 18 degrees in Boorloo, Perth, and sunny in Garamilla, Darwin with a top of 31. If you have any stories that you'd like to share with us, you can send us an email to news@nirs.org.au.
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5: Let's talk. A place where we lead conversations from across the nation on the big topics of all things arts, social justice, business, black politics and black excellence. 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

0: Kaya, kaya nyana not, kaya nyana not. 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
3: Today we will look at eyes, eyebrows, and ears. For eyes, we say mil. Mil is your eyes. Mil is spelled M-I-L-Y. For eyebrows, we say mimbrin. Mimbrin is spelled M-I-M-B-I-R-R-N. Mimbrin for eyebrows. For ears, we say dwonk. Dwonk is spelled D-W-O-R-N-G. Dwonk. Dwonk is your ears. And that was today's lesson.
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1: Hello there, this is Michael Lynch. Australia's eSafety Commissioner is warning about an increase in online predators harvesting student images from schools to make AI deepfakes. The online safety watchdog has received more than 100 reports about school social media platforms being targeted to create harmful material. Cyber safety expert Susan McLean says all Australian schools need to review their consent policies.
2: What we need schools to do is their job, understand what child safeguarding looks like, particularly in the digital space, and make sure that parents can receive photos of their students through an app or through a newsletter, but give them the option to opt out of social media.
1: Amid warnings that fuel prices could rise even further, Canberra has outlined plans for a new Australian oil refinery to be built in West Australia's Pilbara. This report from Nelson Scott.
3: The Iran war has exposed Australia's reliance on fuel imports, with just two operating refineries remaining in the country. The Albanese government will commit $4 million towards a feasibility study into building a new oil refinery in Western Australia to help enhance our energy security. The facility is set to be built by industrial manufacturing group Perdaman and would be the first new refinery in Australia since the 1960s. The move comes amid Treasury warnings fuel prices and inflation will continue rising as the Middle East conflict escalates and ongoing shipping disruptions continue. Nelson Scott, Canberra.
1: Well, after a dramatic morning in the Victorian Parliament, Jacinta Allen has resigned as the state's Premier and has been succeeded by her deputy, Ben Carroll. Ms Allen had been expected to face a spill motion and, as recently as last night, indicated she was willing to contest the leadership fight. But at 9:30 this morning, she called a snap press conference and announced her resignation, saying the party needed certainty so close to an election.
4: I stepped down after 1,036 days in this role. Not one of them wasted, not one of them easy. And let's be honest, this gig has been tough. But let's be clear, the average working family has it tougher. They're the ones managing interest rate rises. They're the ones living in a housing crisis and facing economic change that no one can predict.
1: Queensland's disaster readiness was put to the test during yesterday's Oz Alert, but not everyone got the memo. The mobile alert did not sound across the state's landlines, prompting safety concerns for older properties and residents. Queensland's Disaster Recovery Minister Anne Leigh says it's a work in progress.
5: We currently have two systems operating. This was a test of the Oz Alert system. The concern that we have in Queensland, because we are the most disaster-prone state, is that landlines didn't receive this test, and that technology is not there yet.
1: In Air World News, French and Spanish authorities are racing against time to bring wildfires under control before a new heatwave hits Western Europe. About 220,000 people, including tourists and locals, have been evacuated in France. In finance news, the All Ords is down 25 points and

0: One Australian dollar this hour is buying 69.92 US cents. This is Air News. Injured Manly star Tom Trbojevic insists that he can still play fullback as he awaits return from another hamstring injury. There have been calls for him to move to the centres to reduce the chances of him having future issues with the troublesome issue. Trbojevic has told 100% Footy he'll play wherever the club wants him.
1: If he wants me to play fullback, I still feel like I can go out there and influence a game of footy. And when I'm back playing, I don't... You know, I'm not thinking about getting injured, I'm just thinking about going there playing footy. But whatever Foz and Manly and the club want me to do, I'm happy to do.
0: Well, Australia has dominated the Comm Games podium in the women's 100 metres freestyle with Meg Harris, edging out Molly O'Callaghan to claim gold. Shayna Jack, who won bronze in what is her farewell games, admitted to Seven it was an emotional race for her.
2: Today was like quite hard to hold that emotion because I did have some people reminding me of that, and it's hard to... I guess hold myself with that and just try and enjoy the process. I knew that I had these girls by my side.
0: Bo Matthews and Tom Hodge have claimed gold and bronze in the 100 metres breaststroke S9, while gymnast Kay McDonald has also won gold. The Aussie team now has accrued 44 medals, 19 of which are gold. Australian Independent Radio News.
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0: Hello, this is Weird Al Yankovic for Rad. You know, a lot of things just don't go together, like peanut butter and tuna fish. But two things that really don't go together are drinking and driving. When you drink and drive, you risk your life as well as the lives of everyone else on the road. So, be responsible. If you drink, don't drive. Think ahead and choose a designated driver. Thanks.
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0: Kaya, kaya nana not, kaya nana not. Nije buja, nala buja, nije buja windi. Nije nalang jerk, nije nalang wangi. Don't you yo? Ni ngan wangi.
1: It's time to bring back the language with Joe Collard.
2: Today we will look at the numbers 6 to 10. The number 6 we say ma keng. Ma keng is spelled M-A-R-R-G-E-N-Y. Ma keng. For the number 7 we say ma kuju. Ma kuju is spelled M-A-R-R, then it's G-O-O-D-J-A-L. For 8 we say ma marin. Ma marin is number 8. Ma is spelled M-A-R-R, then it's M-A-R-R-D-I-N-Y. Ma marin for number 8. For number 9, we say ma kuju kuju. Number 9, ma kuju kuju is spelled M-A-R-R, then it's G-O-O-D-J-A-L, and then again, G-O-O-D-J-A-L. Ma kuju kuju. For the number 10, we say mara. Mara, which is spelled M-A-R-R-A-A, Mara, for the number 10. And that was today's lesson.
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0: sure it'll get off the ground.
1: I would love to see a new oil refinery built, whether it's on the East Coast or the West Coast, but I seriously doubt the sincerity of the government here. I mean, they're not even allowing companies to drill for oil onshore and get some of the oil resources we have, including in Queensland.
0: Targeted Support is now on offer for businesses in New South Wales looking to expand into international markets. The state government has announced a renewed suite of programs designed to help local companies reach more customers across the globe. Industry and Trade Minister Analuk Shanthivong says this is about giving firms the confidence to diversify their export markets.
2: It means they can hire more people, get more profits for their efforts and for their risk-taking, and continue to build a more resilient and more diversified economy for the future.
0: Jacinta Allen has resigned as Premier of Victoria. Ms Allen, who had been informed yesterday she no longer had the support of the ALP caucus, told a media conference just after 9:30 this morning she'd made the decision to quit because it's the right thing to do by the Labor Party and the Victorian people.
3: I was prepared to put my record and my plan to a ballot of members, as our rules allow. I believe I would have won. But doing so this close to an election takes up valuable resources, including the most precious of one, time.
0: Former Deputy Leader Ben Carroll has been elected Premier unopposed, and he'll be sworn in by the state's Governor later today. The UNESCO World Heritage Committee will continue its oversight of the Great Barrier Reef and warns that Australia must do more to ensure the reef's future. The area is not included on the latest In Danger list. Australian Marine Conservation Society campaigner Tanya Murphy says it's actually the fifth time in a row that the committee has given the Australian government an extension with instructions to do more.
4: That's really unusual. It tells us UNESCO still has concerns that the Australian government is not doing enough to protect our reef. And Australia now has 2 years to prove it can implement all of its commitments to protect the reef, or it will face the prospect of an In Danger listing again.
0: Australia's new AusAlert National Emergency Warning System yesterday afternoon was received by many Tasmanians, but not by others. When told by one caller to the ABC that his iPhone 12 Pro running iOS 18.5 software did not receive the alert, AusAlert explained that this was because the latest software is 26.6. Other people say their phones displayed a presidential alert heading instead of the AusAlert branding. In air entertainment news, singer Carly Simon, remembered for her 1972 hit single You're So Vain, has been diagnosed with Parkinson's disease. 83-year-old Simon joins fellow Parkinson's sufferers Neil Diamond, Linda Ronstadt, Billy Connolly and Michael J. Fox. This is Air News. Top of the table Panthers head to Mudgee this week as their quest for the NRL Minor Premiership moves up a gear. Sarah Patterson reports.
5: As Penrith coach Ivan Cleary steers a number of his charges through the end of a grueling State of Origin campaign, the Panthers' dominance has slid in recent weeks. With just 6 rounds left of the regular home and away season, Penrith now sits just 2 points clear on top of the NRL ladder, with the Roosters in second and the Warriors and Sharks a further 2 points back. After a gutsy win over the Eels this weekend, the Panthers will take on the Raiders at Mudgee's Glen Willow Oval as part of a multi-year deal to take regular season premiership games to regional New South Wales. Sarah Patterson, S-Sport.
0: Brisbane defender Ty Gallop fronts the AFL Tribunal tonight over an incident with Port's Mitch Georgiadis at the Gabba during the second quarter of the Lions' 59-point win over the Power. Meanwhile, Adelaide defender James Borlase admits that he's feeling more confident after locking down a spot in defence. The 24-year-old, who's been rock solid, has played 12 consecutive games and says training with the forwards has been a huge help.
6: Yeah, getting to play on filthy fog and techs at training, I'm grateful that I get to play on them. They're some of the best forwards in the league. So if I can play on them, I can just about take on anyone. So, I think that's what's helped me keep playing at the level.
0: Australian Independent Radio News.
7: 28th of July. Word for the day, Kedlangwada. Again Jesus spoke to them, saying, I am the light of the world. Whoever follows me will not walk in darkness, but will have the light of life. John 8:12, ESV. Dear friends and family, woman stood there and accused of great sin.

0: 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Station sponsor.
1: Hello there, this is Michael Lynch. In a bid to shore up Australia's fuel security, the federal government plans to build a new oil refinery in Western Australia and is promising to make $4 million available towards a feasibility study into the construction of the facility. Coalition Senator James Patterson says he agrees with the concept, but he's not

0: Jesus forgave her and light entered in. Later we see great battle begin. Christ dies for all sins and cleansed us within. Tell wandering countrymen and closest kin, trust Jesus, the light of the world, and win. Hallelujah. Yangunula Bidia.
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0: Kaya, kaya nono, kaya nono nakat. 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Ni ngan wangi.
1: It's time to bring back the language with Joe Collard.
2: 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I am crying. 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

0: Nanya Warling, I am crying. I am sad. 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I am weak. 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I am feeling good. 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
1: And that was today's lesson.
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0: 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Station sponsor.
1: Good afternoon. This is Michael Lynch. The federal government is beginning work on plans to build Australia's first new oil refinery since the 1960s. The Commonwealth and the West Australian government will jointly fund a $4 million pre-feasibility study for constructing the facility as part of Labor's plan to boost fuel security. Prime Minister Anthony Albanese says the funding will kickstart investigations into the country's third oil refinery.
2: Our predecessors sat back and watched all refineries close. They thought there'll be always someone else who will build something somewhere else which Australia can rely upon. We know that that's not the case.
1: The federal opposition says we do need to boost fuel security, but it's waiting for details before deciding whether to back the plan. Well, just 4 months out from a state election, Jacinda Allen this morning resigned as Premier of Victoria. She's been succeeded unopposed by her deputy, Ben Carroll. The ACTU's outgoing secretary is ruling out a future in politics as the union paves the way for a new generation of leaders. Sally McManus will resign at the end of next month, while National President Michelle O'Neill will step down later this year. Union delegates will formally vote on their successors at next year's Congress. Ms. McManus says after 9 years as leader, she will not be considering her career prospects anytime soon.

0: At the moment, I'm really looking forward to a break and maybe going bird watching. I have a health issue. I'm going to get a hearing implant, so, you know, I'm going to take time to do that.
1: The New South Wales government says it expects all witnesses who are called to face a corruption probe to attend. Operation Rosny is continuing today to examine figures within the Liberal Party and to investigate potential breaches of donation rules. Senior New South Wales Government Minister John Graham says allegations before the inquiry are deeply concerning.
2: I don't want to see a repeat of what we saw in the parliamentary inquiry, witnesses evading, giving evidence. So I'd ask anyone to cooperate if they're asked to by ICAC, and that would be the expectation of the government.
1: A Productivity Commission report has concluded that Australian governments need to cut red tape if the housing crisis is to be resolved. The interim report argues that over-regulation adds up to $320,000 to the cost of a new house. Commissioner Alison Roberts says complex zoning laws can slow the planning process before a build gets underway.
3: In Brisbane, Sydney, Perth and Adelaide, at least 75% of residential land is zoned for just one or two stories. So that obviously limits the amount of dwellings that can be built. And in Sydney, 50% of the land across 50 suburbs is covered by a restricted heritage overlay.
1: In Air Showbiz News, British comedian turned TV wildlife presenter Bill Oddie has died. Oddie is best remembered in Australia for being one third of the Goodies comedy team, who embarked on various schemes like starting a pirate radio station with only one record.
4: I walk in the Black Forest, part two.
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6: No, not yet. It's all right, once we get established, we start getting sponsors, they start putting money in, a couple of weeks we've made a fortune. Then we can afford another record.
1: This is Air News. Aussie Diamond Kara Connan says her side is primed for Commonwealth Games glory after two strong wins. Australia smashed Tonga in their opening game before a 19-goal win over England. Connan says they're aiming high.
7: Couldn't have asked for a better start in terms of outcomes. Still lots to build on, though. Looking after our day off to head into another three big games before we lead into finals.
1: There was more Aussie Glasgow glory in the pool this morning. Meg Harris taking gold over Molly O'Callaghan in the women's 100 metres freestyle, while Shayna Jack clinched bronze to ensure another Aussie podium sweep. Brandon Stasevich says the Eagles have put Friday night's derby disappointment behind them. He's told Sports Today they're focusing on Sunday's MCG game against bottom-team Richmond.
8: We actually had a bit of time since Friday night to pick up the pieces and get going again. We're all looking forward to it, and I think that's going to be the big focus for us, is getting back to what makes us a really good football team.
1: In the NRL, Adam Duihy has returned to Tigers training after last week's blow-up and peace talks with the coach Benji Marshall and management. The Wanderers take on Chelsea in Sydney tonight for a friendly clash. And Aussie Alexander Vucic has won his match at an ATP event in Washington in straight sets. Australian Independent Radio News.
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3: Air News headlines, I'm Michael Lynch. The federal government has outlined plans for a new Australian oil refinery to be built in West Australia's Pilbara amid warnings that fuel prices could rise even further. Jacinta Allan has resigned as Labor Premier of Victoria and has been succeeded by the party's deputy, Ben Carroll. Australia's eSafety Commissioner is warning about a rise in online predators harvesting student images from schools to make AI deepfakes. French President Emmanuel Macron has promised to commit every available resource to fighting raging wildfires, saying the crisis is the most severe to face France since the Second World War. Work has begun on a 15-megalitre reservoir in Queensland's Moreton Bay. British comedian-turned-TV wildlife presenter Bill Oddie has died aged 85. In air sport, there's been a boilover in the pool at the Commonwealth Games with Meg Harris edging out Molly O'Callaghan as the Aussies went 1-2-3 in the 100 metres freestyle. Facial recognition technology is being rolled out for footy fans in Australia as an alternative to digital or paper tickets. And Brisbane defender Ty Gallop fronts the AFL Tribunal tonight over an incident with Port's Mitch Georgiadis at the Gabba. Those are today's top stories. This is Air News.
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0: Kaya, kaya nyana not, kaya nyana notet. 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
1: Ni ngan wangi.
2: It's time to bring back the language with Joe Collard.
1: Today we will look at, for knife we say darb. Darb is spelled D-H-A-A-B. It is a traditional knife, a darb. For boomerang, we say garli. Garli is the traditional name for boomerang. Garli is spelled G-I-I-L-Y-I, garli. For the traditional stone axe, we say goj, goj. Goj is spelled G-O-O-D-J, goj. Goj is the traditional stone axe. And that was today's lesson.
2: This has been brought to you by Brudia in partnership with Noongar Radio.

0: customers was accessed. Those whose information has been accessed will be contacted by the company. Origin says it's working with the government and other agencies, including the Federal Police, as part of investigations into the breach.
1: Harvey Norman and Latitude Finance Australia have been ordered by the federal court to pay a combined $55 million for misleading customers with an ad campaign in 2020 and 2021. Corporate watchdog ASIC alleged the ads promoting interest-free and no-deposit payments masked a requirement for customers to take out a credit card. The Shadow Treasurer says he'll wait for details before backing Labor's plans to build a new refinery in Australia. Labor says it'll commit $4 million towards a feasibility study of constructing a refinery at Karratha in Western Australia. The government says the refinery would help reduce our reliance on foreign fuel imports. And Liberal Opposition Treasurer Tim Wilson says he has no argument with that.
2: It'd be nice to see the government take some action. We've already announced the doubling of our fuel reserve to 60 days because we see this crisis as real, and unfortunately we can't say that this is going to be the end of it.
1: Reserve Bank boss Michelle Bullock says if inflation remains above target, the board is prepared to raise interest rates again. The RBA governor has delivered the stark warning just a day before the latest CPI data is released. Well, just weeks after he declared Jacinta Allan had his full support, Victoria's newly elected Premier Ben Carroll says circumstances have changed and Labor needs a new direction.
3: Let me make one thing very clear. I am not Daniel Andrews. I am not Jacinta Allan. I will do things differently because different times require a new approach.
1: A seventh person has been charged over a kidnapping in Sydney's southwest. This report from Dusty Fitzpatrick.
0: Police have been told four men snatched a 53-year-old man from outside a Mount Pritchard tobacconist in February. About 2 days later, officers searched a property in Jural where police found the man alive. A teenager and five men have already been charged over the incident and remain before the courts. An 18-year-old's now been arrested and charged with several offences, including participating in a criminal group. He's due in court today. Detectives say investigations into the incident are ongoing.
1: In Air World News, fire crews and water bombing aircraft are currently attempting to bring a huge wildfire under control in southwest France, with fires also burning out of control around Madrid and in the Valencia region of Spain. In a personally signed message on social media, the Prince and Princess of Wales, William and Catherine, wrote, "Our thoughts are with everyone affected by the devastating wildfires across France, Spain and the UK." Prince William says these events are a stark reminder of the challenges posed by an increasingly extreme climate and the importance of protecting both people and nature. This is Air News. Facial recognition technology is being rolled out for footy fans in Australia as an alternative to digital or paper tickets. Sarah Patterson reports.
4: AFL club Geelong is spearheading the charge, having already made the technology available to its members. American company Wicket, which owns the technology in Australia, has told the ABC it's already in active discussions with other AFL clubs. It says every NFL team in the US has used the technology for some form of entry to live events. Experts, however, remain concerned about how the collected biometric data could be used.
1: Australia has had its first athletics gold at the Commonwealth Games, with Rose Davies winning an historic 10,000 metres victory. She says she still can't believe it.
5: I think I'm still processing it all. It won't until, yeah, I probably go to sleep tonight.
1: Australia has won a staggering 15 medals in the pool on day four, including two clean sweeps of the podium. In the NRL, injured Manly star Tom Dvojevic insists that as he awaits a return from another hamstring injury, he can still play fullback. There have been calls for Tom to move to the centres to reduce the chances of him having future problems with that troublesome issue. But he's told 100% footy he'll play wherever the club wants him to play. Australian Independent Radio News.
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2: Good afternoon, this is Michael Litch. In a startling admission today, Origin Energy has confirmed the information of almost a million customers was accessed in a recent data breach. Dusty Fitzpatrick has more on that.
3: The major energy company says it's completed the initial phase of its investigation into the customer data security incident. It believes the information of approximately 900,000 current and former customers

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2: Air News headlines. I'm Michael Lynch. The federal government has outlined plans for a new Australian oil refinery to be built in West Australia's Pilbara amid warnings that fuel prices could rise even further. Jacinta Allan has resigned as Labor Premier of Victoria and has been succeeded by the party's deputy, Ben Carroll. Australia's eSafety Commissioner is warning about a rise in online predators harvesting student images from schools to make AI deepfakes. French President Emmanuel Macron has promised to commit every available resource to fighting raging wildfires, saying the crisis is the most severe to face France since the Second World War. Work has begun on a 15-megalitre reservoir in Queensland's Moreton Bay. British comedian-turned-TV wildlife presenter Bill Oddie has died aged 85. In air sport, there's been a boilover in the pool at the Commonwealth Games with Meg Harris edging out Molly O'Callaghan as the Aussies went 1-2-3 in the 100 metres freestyle. Facial recognition technology is being rolled out for footy fans in Australia as an alternative to digital or paper tickets. And Brisbane defender Ty Gallop fronts the AFL Tribunal tonight over an incident with Port's Mitch Georgiadis at the Gabba. Those are today's top stories. This is Air News.
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0: Kaya, kaya nyana nok, kaya nyana nok. Nije puja, nala puja, nije puja windi. Nije nalang jer, nije nalang wangi. Don't you yo?
1: Ni ngan wangi. It's time to bring back the language with Joe Collard.
2: Today we'll look at the word for first person. When I talk about first person, I'm talking about I, me, my, I am, etc. In our ancient language, we had a number of these words. So let's go through them. For me or my, we say ngan. Ngan is spelled N-G-A-N-Y. Ngan. Now if I was to add A to it, it will mean I am, which is nganya. Nganya. I am. Now, if we were to keep A in and add on N-A, which will mean mine, then it'll be nganyana, nganyana, which means mine. Now, let's take out A-N-A and let's replace it with jul, which means I will, D-J-I-L, then it'll be nganjul, I will, nganjul. Now, let's take that out, D-J-I-L, and let's put another word, which is Y-A-N-G, nganyang. Nganyang means give me. For I, we say nech. Nech is spelled N-G-E-I-D-J. Nech, I. So today, we had some words in our language in regards to first person.
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3: This is AIR News, Western Australia. I'm Alan Baskin. A feasibility study will get underway with federal funding to find the best site in WA for Australia's newest oil refinery. It'll be the first to be constructed in Australia since the 1960s, supporting the other two refineries in Geelong and Brisbane. Manufacturing Minister Amber Jade Sanderson says building a facility in WA will help shore up our energy future.
4: We are the largest, most isolated state. We are

0: thousands of kilometres from existing refinery capacity. We've worked to make sure that we have supply immediately, but our medium and long-term future, our manufacturing future, will rely on us having continued supply.
1: Federal Resources Minister Madeleine King says the feasibility study will look into where the plant should be built.
2: That's why we're having this study, to figure out exactly what the best site is. But it is Western Australia, that's for sure. It may be the Midwest, it might be on the North Coast or in the South. So that's a sensible thing to do, go through different options as to where it will be.
1: The state government has unveiled a suite of new planning reforms to help bolster housing supply. Chelsea Bowden with that story.
3: Planning and Lands Minister John Kerry admits the Australian dream has changed and making it easier to build smaller developments must be a focus. These new reforms would allow developments of up to 4 units to go ahead without planning approval, speeding up the process. Local governments would also be tied to a 28-day deadline to respond to critical approvals for subdivisions like roads and water. And land development approvals could be sped up by 12 months with a new streamlined approvals method. Minister Kerry says he hopes to have these changes in force by July next year. Chelsea Bowden, Perth.
1: The minister says prioritising smaller developments is the most viable way forward.
4: The Aussie dream is changing. There are still lots of people that want a 4x2, but there are lots of other people that want apartments and smaller homes. And why is that? Because the demographics are changing. More people are downsizing, so they want an apartment. Younger people want to live close to a train station and are prepared for apartment living.
1: The police commissioner says repeat offenders are the police's focus when enforcing the road rules after the premier declared anyone who speeds is a mug. The number of speeding fines issued in the last financial year drastically increased from 2024-25, while deaths on the state's roads are on track to reach an 18-year high. Cole Bland says new AI cameras have helped correct the behaviour of those occasionally driving a few kilometres over the limits.
5: Where police are really focused on, and I think where the real mugs are those recidivist offenders, the ones that keep speeding, that lose their licence and keep driving, that don't pay their registrations, that modify their vehicles so highly that they're very, very dangerous. They're the mugs on our roads, and they're the ones we're focused on getting off the roads.
1: Air Sport and the Perth Bears have added another young gun to their inaugural squad. 23-year-old Jack Cole will line up for the NRL's newest team next season. The Penrith half has been in and out of the Panthers squad over the last few seasons. Cole has signed a 3-year deal with the Bears. AC Milan has touched down in Perth for the coming Italian Football Festival. Fans greeted the team at Crown Hotel when they arrived last night. AC Milan will take on Inter Milan on August the 5th. The event will also feature games from football giants Juventus and Palermo. This is Air News, Western Australia.
6: Kai Wanju, good afternoon. Jeff here on the drive here on Noongar Radio, checking the traffic for us here in Perth. And it's looking busy there on the Kwinana Freeway southbound, right there at the Roe Highway entry southbound. Keep that in mind. And Roe Highway itself looking very busy approaching the freeway there through Jandakot, Leeming, very busy westbound. And elsewhere around town, it's all looking pretty good. And as for the weather, well, we can't expect a low tonight of 7 degrees, and it's going to be partly cloudy for the rest of today. For tomorrow, mostly sunny, top of 20. Thursday, sunny, top of 21. And Friday, a shower or two, top of 21 degrees. Right now in Perth, it's on 16 degrees on Noongar Radio with me, Jeff, where I'm playing songs like this one from King Stingray.

0: That's Joan and the Giants just there. Sleep Alone also played for you at the start there. King Stingray with Milk and Mana. Talk to Me from Stevie Nicks and the Lumineers with Ho Hey. It's 18 past three now. Now, Australia's next national census is happening next month, and that's being conducted by the Australian Bureau of Statistics, or the ABS. And it is compulsory for every person in the country on that night to make themselves known. And to tell us a bit more about this, joining us from the Australian Bureau of Statistics, from the ABS, Neville Khan joins us on the phone. Hello, Neville.
1: Hey, Jess, how are you, mate?
0: Yeah, pretty good. Now, firstly, when will the census be held?
1: So nationally, the census this year will be on the 11th of August. So it's always
2: the second Tuesday of August every 5 years.
0: All right. Now, what do we need to do with the form, or however we get the form for this year? What do we have to do?
2: So every 5 years, the Australian government or the Australian Bureau of Statistics conduct census, and that's just a snapshot of where we are as a country in terms of the population and the likes. So it's a way for, well, what we need people to do is to complete the forms where they are on that night, and it's a way for government to use that data to forward plan for the future.
0: Yeah, now this year, I understand it's going to be a little bit different in that we might get a letter in the mail with instructions and a login to do the form online, but can we still do it old school, paper form?
2: Yeah, absolutely. So we still provide opportunities for people who need assistance to complete those forms. There will be some more advice coming out in the mail in the near future about how to obtain a form. And then there's people also that's available to be able to assist to complete those forms. So we do have ways to assist people in all different mechanisms. So you can go online and do it, or you can get a household form and complete it yourself and mail it back, or you can request some assistance from our agency to get the form completed.
0: Yeah, it's The Drive with me, Jeff. I'm speaking with Neville Khan from the Australian Bureau of Statistics. Now, Neville, understand you're in the Northern Territory, which kind of leads me onto this next question. How will the ABS reach all households and people with these forms? What are the challenges that have been faced in past censuses? Can you tell us?
2: Yeah, great question, Jeff. So we've got the tyranny of distance to be able to travel to each and every single remote community and outstation across the Northern Territory and across the country, in fact. So there's two phases to the ABS census. The first phase is where we send out teams of people to conduct engagement with those remote communities and stakeholders in those communities to talk to people about census and let them know that it's coming up and build the foundation for the operations team to come in after. So what we do, my role is the Assistant Director for Remote Engagement across Northern Territory, the APY lands in South Australia and the Ngadanjala lands in Western Australia. So what I have is a team of people who we call engagement managers, who either come from those regions, or they do come from those regions, or they have a cultural family connections to those regions. So it's their job then to go and talk to communities about the census, let them know what's coming up and the fact that we've got local people that we want to employ. And then that's the first phase, and then we go out and we count all the houses. So we've got to count every single dwelling that people are living in, whether it might be a caravan, a tent, whatever it may be. We count that, and then we come back in a couple of weeks, which is where we're at now, in the second phase, where we come back to every single one of those dwellings or those houses, and we count the number of people that are in those places. So it's a huge job. Logistically, we've got thousands and thousands of kilometres to travel, and we try and get there any way that we can.
0: Yeah. Yeah, interesting you mentioned that. Even a tent, people in a tent, you'll try and reach them.
2: Yeah, we've obviously got to count every single person in the country. So if people are living in tents, then that's what we need to count. And if that's deemed as being homeless, then that's what it is. Or they might be camping. Just don't know.
0: Yeah, very interesting. Now, what are the usual questions that are on the form? So usually you've got your age. What are the regular questions that are asked?
2: So obviously it's about who you are, your date of birth, where you come from, what religion you identify. There is a couple of new questions in terms of this sexuality or the orientation of people's sexuality, which are new to the form. But generally it's just general information about health, income, location, and how many people are obviously living in your house.
0: And how has previous censuses, if that's a word, helped with government planning? What are the usual things that are planned from the information from the census?
2: So the data that's collected from the census is used by government and stakeholders to plan for future programs. So in our remote communities, it might be there's been a baby boom in 5 years, so there might be a need for mums and bubs programs or childcare programs or, you know, that early childhood programs. There could be a need for aged care programs. So our populations are getting older, so this is the data that's used by stakeholders and government to be able to plan for programs and put those in place so that, you know, over the 5 years, then the services are available. And it's also about housing, it's about roads, it's about a lot of things. It's about what communities want in terms of their future planning, so they can use this data to lobby government to be able to develop programs that they want to run in their communities. So there's lots of good usages for this data.
0: Yeah. Now, Neville, people might be worried about privacy. Now, what can you tell us as far as the privacy goes with the data collected?
2: Yeah, I think it's human nature that, you know, we don't trust, or, you know, we're a bit sceptical about giving our information. But at the end of the day, the ABS is legislated, so we are legislated as employees that we can't disclose anybody's personal information to any other government department. So housing won't see it, police won't see it, Centrelink won't see it. Nobody sees this information. And what actually happens, Jeff, is the forms are all sent to a big location and they all become de-identified. So at the end of the day, we all become a number, and those numbers is what they use to be able to put the data together, and then people can use that information.
0: Yeah. Okay, Neville, thank you very much for joining us today here on Noongar Radio, letting us know a bit more about the census that's coming up next month.
2: Yeah, thank you very much. Yeah.
0: All right, thanks, Neville. Bye for now.
2: Bye.
0: There we go, that's Neville Khan joining us there from the Australian Bureau of Statistics. And, yeah, at the moment he's in the Northern Territory doing some work there with the Australian Bureau of Statistics as they start the big counting of people here in Australia. Here's the Angels.

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5: Air News headlines, I'm Michael Lynch. The federal government has outlined plans for a new Australian oil refinery to be built in West Australia's Pilbara amid warnings that fuel prices could rise even further. Jacinda Allan has resigned as Labor Premier of Victoria and has been succeeded by the party's deputy, Ben Carroll. Australia's eSafety Commissioner is warning about a rise in online predators harvesting student images from schools to make AI deepfakes. French President Emmanuel Macron has promised to commit every available resource to fighting raging wildfires, saying the crisis is the most severe to face France since the Second World War. Work has begun on a 15-megalitre reservoir in Queensland's Moreton Bay. British comedian-turned-TV wildlife presenter Bill Oddie has died aged 85. In air sport, there's been a boilover in the pool at the Commonwealth Games with Meg Harris edging out Molly O'Callaghan as the Aussies went 1-2-3 in the 100 metres freestyle. Facial recognition technology is being rolled out for footy fans in Australia as an alternative to digital or paper tickets. And Brisbane defender Ty Gallop fronts the AFL Tribunal tonight over an incident with Port's Mitch Georgiadis at the Gabba. Those are today's top stories. This is Air News.
0: Kai Wanju, good afternoon. Jeff here on the drive here on Noongar Radio. Let's have another look at the traffic. And got a report of a crash. Now this is on Tonkin Highway southbound. It's coming towards Armidale Road there in the suburb of Forestdale. Keep that in mind. Crash reported Tonkin Highway southbound at the Armidale Road lights. It's starting to get busy almost back to Ranford Road. Elsewhere around town, all busy on the freeway southbound from just after the Loftus Street Bridge through to Mill Point Road. Slows down around Manning Road and also a little bit there around Russell Road. Northbound the freeway, a little bit busy around Mounts Bay Road and again busy just before Stevenson Ave through to Reed Highway. And if you spot any of the traffic problems, pull over. Let us know on the SMS 0476 797601. Text when it is safe and legal to do so.

0: 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This episode features June Headland's memories of Clark Street and the Mora Drive-In. It's narrated by Daniel Hansen.
1: We used to walk to the drive-ins from Clark Street. Maitland Colbung had a tilly lantern. He would walk us down to the creek to help us see us safely across. There were no streetlights then. Then he'd come back when the drive-in finished to meet us. He had big water boots. He'd carry the littlies across. The big girls would climb along the fence. Then Maitland would walk us back again in the dark.

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6: This is Air News Western Australia. I'm Alan Baskin. A feasibility study will get underway with federal funding to find the best site in WA for Australia's newest oil refinery. It'll be the first to be constructed in Australia since the 1960s, supporting the other two refineries in Geelong and Brisbane. Manufacturing Minister Amber Jade Sanderson says building a facility in WA will help shore up our energy future.
7: We are the largest, most isolated state. We are thousands of kilometres from existing refinery capacity. We've worked to make sure that we have supply immediately, but our medium and long-term future, our manufacturing future, will rely on us having continued supply.
6: Federal Resources Minister Madeleine King says the feasibility study will look into where the plant should be built.
8: That's why we're having this study, to figure out exactly what the best site is. But it is Western Australia, that's for sure. It may be the Midwest, it might be on the North Coast or in the South. So that's a sensible thing to do, go through different options as to where it will be.
6: The state government has unveiled a suite of new planning reforms to help bolster

0: housing supply. Chelsea Bowden with that story.
1: Planning and Lands Minister John Kerry admits the Australian dream has changed and making it easier to build smaller developments must be a focus. These new reforms would allow developments of up to 4 units to go ahead without planning approval, speeding up the process. Local governments would also be tied to a 28-day deadline to respond to critical approvals for subdivisions like roads and water. And land development approvals could be sped up by 12 months with a new streamlined approvals method. Minister Kerry says he hopes to have these changes in force by July next year. Chelsea Bowden, Perth.
0: The minister says prioritising smaller developments is the most viable way forward.
2: The Aussie dream is changing. There are still lots of people that want a 4x2, but there are lots of other people that want apartments and smaller homes. And why is that? Because the demographics are changing. More people are downsizing, so they want an apartment. Younger people want to live close to a train station and are prepared for apartment living.
0: The police commissioner says repeat offenders are the police's focus when enforcing the road rules after the premier declared anyone who speeds is a mug. The number of speeding fines issued in the last financial year drastically increased from 2024-25, while deaths on the state's roads are on track to reach an 18-year high. Col Bland says new AI cameras have helped correct the behaviour of those occasionally driving a few kilometres over the limits.
3: Where police are really focused on, and I think where the real mugs are those recidivist offenders, the ones that keep speeding, that lose their licence and keep driving, that don't pay their registration, that modify their vehicles so highly that they're very, very dangerous. They're the mugs on our roads, and they're the ones we're focused on getting off the roads.
0: Air Sport and the Perth Bears have added another young gun to their inaugural squad. 23-year-old Jack Cole will line up for the NRL's newest team next season. The Penrith half has been in and out of the Panthers squad over the last few seasons. Cole has signed a 3-year deal with the Bears. AC Milan has touched down in Perth for the coming Italian Football Festival. Fans greeted the team at Crown Hotel when they arrived last night. AC Milan will take on Inter Milan on August the 5th. The event will also feature games from football giants Juventus and Palermo. This is Air News, Western Australia.
4: Kai, Wanju, good afternoon. Jeff here on the drive here on our radio. Let's check the traffic and let's see what it's looking like. It's looking busy there, either side of Armidale Road there in Forestdale. That's either side of Tonkin Highway due to an earlier prank. Still looking fairly busy around there. That's Armidale Road and Tonkin Highway. There was an earlier prank there. Still looking busy there. As for the freeway, southbound, busy from about the Loftus Street Bridge to Mill Point Road. Slows down around Manning Road and also again around Armidale Road and Russell Road. While northbound on the freeway, busy going over the Narrows into the city. And again, Stevenson Ave on and off through to Reed Highway. And the weather. Can't expect a low tonight of 7 degrees. And it's going to be partly cloudy for the rest of today. For tomorrow, mostly sunny with the top of 20. Thursday, sunny, top of 21, and Friday, a shower or two, 21 degrees. Right now in Perth, 15 degrees. On Noongar Radio with me, Jeff, where I'm playing songs like this one from Troy Cassidaly.

0: as the Dugites. In Your Car also played Troy Cassidaly Sing About This Country, and Smokey and Chris Norman, Don't Play Your Rock and Roll to Me.
1: Kaya, kaya nana not, kaya nana not. Nige buja, nala buja, nige buja windig, nige nalang dir, nige nalang wangi. Don't you yo? 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
3: 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For the belly, we say korobu, korobu. Korobu is spelled G-O-O-L-Y-B-O-L. Korobu. Korobu is your belly. Your belly button is your bil, your bil. Your bil is spelled B-I-L-Y, bil. The nipple, we say bibi. Bibi is spelled B-I-B-I, bibi, for your nipple. And that was today's lesson.
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0: That's The Drive with me, Jeff, here on Noongar Radio. And as we do on a Tuesday, around about this time, we check in with Consumer Protection. Now, do you still like to pay with cash? Or is it becoming harder

0: find places that still accept it. At the start of the year, the federal government introduced the new cash mandate, meaning some businesses must accept cash payments. And here to tell us more is Liz from Consumer Protection. Hello, Liz.
1: Hi, Jeff. Thanks for having us. So you're right. Under the new rules, supermarkets and certain petrol stations must accept cash for in-person payments between 7 a.m. and 9 p.m. unless the purchase is for more than $500.
0: And what businesses doesn't it apply to?
1: So any small businesses with a turnover of less than $10 million a year and any fuel retail sites that don't regularly sell unleaded petrol.
0: Now, the new rules tell us who must accept cash, but what about the argument that cash is legal tender and all businesses should accept it?
1: Look, that's a common misconception that we do here at Consumer Protection, but, you know, it's important to know that businesses can choose the type of payment methods they accept, and that includes to refuse cash. So businesses are allowed to set these conditions as part of the terms of sale. So the only condition is that they must have told the customers clearly before they make the purchase. So, for example, a business can display a clearly visible sign at the entrance or at the checkout, or staff can let customers know that the business does not accept cash payments.
0: Yeah, that's helpful to know. Paying in cash means you can avoid card surcharges, but the rules are changing soon for that too, aren't they?
1: That's right. So from the 1st of October, credit card surcharges on Visa, MasterCard and the FPOS networks will stop. But until then, businesses can still charge a surcharge. And under Australian consumer law, that fee must reflect the actual cost of processing the payment. So a business must be able to justify the surcharge that they charge.
0: Now, is cash easier for a business to handle than card payments?
1: It's not always. So it's worth remembering that accepting cash comes with costs for businesses. So that includes staff time, security, cash handling and banking expenses. So at the end of the day, you know, buying goods and services is an agreement between you and the seller. So you don't have to agree to make the purchase if the payment methods aren't acceptable to you. However, unless the business is covered by this new cash rule, they can legally refuse your cash as long as they've made clear before the sale.
0: Yeah, thanks for that update, Liz. And just a reminder, if you do prefer to pay your utility bills, council rates and phone bills with cash, you can still do so by using Post Bill Pay at Australia Post outlets. Is that right, Liz?
1: That's right, Jeff. That's a great reminder. So, and we also want to let people know that if they do believe a business is breaching these new cash rules, try and raise it with them first. And if it can't be resolved or you need more advice, give us a call on 1300 30 40 54.
0: And now it's time for our weekly Fuel Watch reminder. Liz.
1: Thanks, Jeff. So fuel prices can vary a bit, so it's worth checking fuelwatch.wa.gov.au before you fill up to find the cheapest fuel near you. So check those prices on the website or through the Service WA app. And you can also sign up for personalised fuel alerts, so the savings can come straight to you into your inbox. And if you are heading off on a road trip, check out the interactive map and it can help you plan where to stop and fill up along the way. And if you don't have internet access, just give us a call on 1300 30 44 during business hours and someone will help tell you what the current fuel prices are.
0: Yeah, thanks for your time today, Liz.
1: Thanks, Jeff.
0: And this is The Drive with me, Jeff, here on Noongar Radio. And yeah, the phone number again, 1300 30 40 54.

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4: Well, let's check the traffic now with Carl at Main Roads. How's the traffic looking right now, Carl?
5: Good afternoon, Jeff. Good news, we are incident-free. Looking at the freeways, heading northbound is busy at Mill Point Road, Hay Street, Vincent Street, Harden Street, Warwick Road and Shenton Avenue. And southbound is a lot off the street, Mill Point Road, Canning Highway, South Street, Royal Highway and Armadale Road to Ankerthorpe Road. Moving well both directions along Freeway and Northbridge Tunnel. Drive safely and as well as main roads.
4: Okay, thanks Carl. And I'll check the traffic again a little bit later here on The Drive, here on Noongar Radio. 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
6: Air News Headlines, I'm Michael Lynch. The federal government has outlined plans for a new Australian oil refinery to be built in West Australia's Pilbara amid warnings that fuel prices could rise even further. Jacinda Allan has resigned as Labor Premier of Victoria and has been succeeded by the party's deputy, Ben Carroll. Australia's eSafety Commissioner is warning about a rise in online predators harvesting student images from schools to make AI deepfakes. French President Emmanuel Macron has promised to commit every available resource to fighting raging wildfires, saying the crisis is the most severe to face France since the Second World War. Work has begun on a 15-megalitre reservoir in Queensland's Moreton Bay. British comedian-turned-TV wildlife presenter Bill Oddie has died aged 85. In air sport, there's been a boilover in the pool at the Commonwealth Games with Meg Harris edging out Molly O'Callaghan as the Aussies went 1-2-3 in the 100 metres freestyle. Facial recognition technology is being rolled out for footy fans in Australia as an alternative to digital or paper tickets. And Brisbane defender Ty Gallop fronts the AFL Tribunal tonight over an incident with Port's Mitch Georgiadis at the Gabba. Those are today's top stories. This is Air News.
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0: And it's Hathaway just there. What is Love? Also played for you, Dan Sultan, Hold It Together, and the Fine Young Cannibals with Good Thing. Come up to a quarter to five, and look at the traffic, and it's looking a little bit busy there on the freeway southbound, just after Vincent Street through to Mill Point Road, looking busy. And then further on, looking busy there, just after Armadale Road through to Russell Road, and northbound on the freeway, it is looking busy going over the Narrows into the city, and again busy around Stevenson Ave through to Reed Highway. And it's also looking busy there, good old Tonkin Highway northbound between Great Eastern Highway and Guildford Road. Orong Road busy eastbound as you approach Francisco Street. And also looking busy, Thomas Street northbound there in Subiaco. And if you spot any of the traffic problems, pull over, let me know on the SMS 0476 797601. Text when it is safe and legal to do so.
1: Kaya, kaya nanonot, kaya nanonot. Nige buja, nala buja, nige buja windi, nige nalang dir, nige nalang wanki. Don't you, yo? Nip.
2: It's time to bring back the language with Joe Collard.
1: Today we will look at, for knife we say darb. Darb is spelled D-H-A-A-B. It is a traditional knife, a darb. For boomerang we say garli. Garli is the traditional name for boomerang. Garli is spelled G-I-I-L-Y-I, garli. For the traditional stone axe, we say goj, goj. 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And that was today's lesson.
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Stevie Nicks with Tom Petty and the Heartbreakers. Stop Dragging My Heart Around. And earlier on, played for you, Gotta Be a Change. That was from Blackfire. Here's Billy Idol, Dancing With Myself on Noongar Radio.

0: Mudichi Yoga. You are a cruel, deadly Mudichi Yoga, and I'm madang for you. But I'm just a winyan yunga man. I'm gonna try and get off this gabber and ganja and be a cruel, deadly Mudichi yunga man. You are indeed a truly deadly, solid Mudichi Yoga, and I'm chirping something wicked for you. But I'm just a winyan yunga man. I'm gonna get off this gabber and ganja and show you what a Mudichi man I can be, and give you all the love that I can. But Kurndang Chu, I'm shamed.
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2: We're here for the long summer days and the torrential downpours, the barbie sizzling at sundown and the early morning wake-up calls. 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
5: I'm Alan Baskin. Victoria's new Premier, Ben Carroll, insists circumstances have changed just weeks after he declared Jacinta Allan had his full support. In his first news conference after being sworn into the top job, he says his first action will be to call a royal commission into the construction sector and give the state's corruption commission long-awaited follow-the-money powers now instead of waiting until next year. It was just last month Ben Carroll declared he couldn't be more proud to make sure his young daughter grows up knowing that he supported Jacinta Allan.
6: And the circumstances have changed from that moment. The circumstances are a delegation, not made up or not including me, went to the Premier and told her she'd lost the support of the party room.
5: Gabrielle Williams has been appointed Deputy Premier ahead of a full cabinet reshuffle. The Reserve Bank boss is warning it'll be difficult for Australians to see an increase to real wages without a rise in productivity. Governor Michelle Bullock has given a speech ahead of the latest CPI data, admitting the board isn't ruling out further interest rate rises to combat inflation. However, Michelle Bullock says the RBA's monetary policy can't impact slow productivity growth.
7: While this persists, the ability of the economy to grow without generating inflation is constrained, and Australians will continue to experience limited growth in real wages.
5: The Shadow Treasurer says he'll wait for the details before backing plans to build a new refinery in Australia. The federal government will commit $4 million towards a feasibility study looking at constructing a refinery in WA. The government says it would help reduce our reliance on foreign fuel imports. A well-connected Melbourne businessman has been found guilty of rape

0: After a jury found beyond reasonable doubt the man raped and sexually assaulted a woman at his home. The rape trial centred on events at the man's house in 2023. After a night where he and his former employee had been drinking alcohol and, according to the prosecution, taking cocaine. The man's identity has been suppressed. He'll be sentenced at a later date. Rape carries a maximum penalty of 25 years in jail, while sexual assault is up to 10 years. There are more bird flu cases in South Australia. The 7 suspected cases announced yesterday are now confirmed. That takes the total number in the state to 14. Air Business News and Origin Energy believes about 900,000 current and former customers had their information accessed in a data security incident confirmed by the company last week. Origin says it had been reviewing a potential security threat since early July, and investigations into the matter are ongoing. The federal court has fined Harvey Norman and Latitude Finance Australia a combined $55 million for misleading customers. The corporate watchdog took action against the brands over an ad campaign run across radio, TV and newspapers in 2020 and 2021. ASIC says the ads masked a requirement for customers to take out a credit card and pay associated fees. This is Air News. Starting with AFL, and Gold Coast has moved on from a heated verbal exchange between Christian Petrarca and Leo Lombard during their round 20 loss to Carlton. Utility Joel Jeffrey says tensions have eased.
1: They followed up after the game, and that's how it should be done. You know, players stop feedback all the time throughout the game. For an older player to give Leo feedback, I'm sure, you know, you'll learn from it. They'll both learn from each other moving forward.
0: Western Bulldogs coach Luke Beveridge expects defender Buku Kamas to remain with the club next season despite interest from Carlton. A blow for Collingwood ahead of Thursday night's clash with Geelong. Brayden Maynard is out for 3 to 4 weeks as he undergoes surgery on his left knee. Jordan Degoe missed training through illness, while Darcy Cameron's also in doubt against the Cats. In NRL, the Broncos have named Vijay Semu in place of Preston Rickey for Saturday's match against the Knights, with the forward to have surgery on a syndesmosis injury. Adam Dewey is back in the West Tigers squad, named at halfback to face the Eels on Sunday, just days after he refused to play after being moved to lock. A cheating scandal is engulfing English club cricket. Numerous videos have emerged of a Saltburn slips fielder seen clicking his fingers as the ball passes the outside edge of the bat, fooling the umpire into giving the batsman out, caught behind. Australian Independent Radio News.
2: 28th of July, word for the day, Kedlangwada. Again Jesus spoke to them, saying, I am the light of the world. Whoever follows me will not walk in darkness, but will have the light of life. John 8:12 ESV. Dear friends and family, woman stood there and accused of great sin. Jesus forgave her and light entered in. Later we see great battle begin. Christ dies for all sins and cleansed us within. Tell wandering countrymen and closest kin, trust Jesus, the light of the world, and win. Hallelujah. Yangunula Bidia.
3: Kai Wanju, good afternoon. Jeff here on the drive here on Noongar Radio. Checking the traffic. And let's go to Tonkin Highway. That's looking busy southbound from Roe Highway through to Walshpur Road East. And it's also looking busy on Calabunda Road. They're in Maida Vale, and it's Calamunda Road between Roe Highway and Midland Road. A praying has been reported there. Keep that in mind. And also to the freeway. On the freeway southbound, busy from just after Vincent Street through to Mill Point Road. Yeah, a bit of a break, then it slows down again around Russell Road. Northbound the freeway, busy going over the Narrows into the city. And it's busy again around Stevenson Ave. And the weather, can expect a low tonight of 7 degrees. That's going to be partly cloudy as well. For tomorrow, mostly sunny, top of 20. Thursday, sunny, 21. And Friday, a shower or two, top of 21 degrees. Right now in Perth, 14 degrees. On Noongar Radio with me, Jeff, where I'm playing songs like this one from Tony Junkay.

0: M People, just there. Moving on up. Also played at the start there. Tony Junkay, Bear the One. I Can Dream About You from Dan Hartman. Prince with When Doves Cry. Cats in the Cradle from Ugly Kid Joe. And Hot Liquid, Droopin' Round.
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0: Let's check the traffic now with Tony at Main Roads. How's the traffic looking right now, Tony?
2: Good afternoon. Well, there has been a breakdown in the North Bridge Tunnel heading eastbound. The right lane is blocked and traffic is slow on the approach. Please drive with caution. To the freeways, the northbound run is busy. Mill Point Road to Hay Street, Vincent Street, Hudden Street to Warwick Road, Ocean Reef Road and Shenton Avenue. And the southbound run is slow. Hay Street to Mill Point Road, Canning Highway to Mount Henry Bridge, Roe Highway and Billia Drive to Anchortail Road. Drive safely, and that's the latest from Main Roads.
0: Okay, thanks, Tony. And I'll check the traffic again a little bit later here on The Drive, here on Noongar Radio.
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5: Air News headlines, I'm Michael Lynch. The federal government has outlined plans for a new Australian oil refinery to be built in West Australia's Pilbara amid warnings that fuel prices could rise even further. Jacinta Allan has resigned as Labor Premier of Victoria and has been succeeded by the party's deputy, Ben Carroll. Australia's eSafety Commissioner is warning about a rise in online predators harvesting student images from schools to make AI deepfakes. French President Emmanuel Macron has promised to commit every available resource to fighting raging wildfires, saying the crisis is the most severe to face France since the Second World War. Work has begun on a 15-megalitre reservoir in Queensland's Moreton Bay. British comedian-turned-TV wildlife presenter Bill Oddie has died aged 85. In our sport, there's been a boilover in the pool at the Commonwealth Games with Meg Harris edging out Molly O'Callaghan as the Aussies went 1-2-3 in the 100 metres freestyle. Facial recognition technology is being rolled out for footy fans in Australia as an alternative to digital or paper tickets. And Brisbane defender Ty Gallop fronts the AFL Tribunal tonight over an incident with Port's Mitch Georgiadis at the Gabba. Those are today's top stories. This is Air News.
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There goes Black Storm, House of Fire, here on Noongar Radio. And earlier on, Star Hotel from Cold Chisel, and also played for you, The Church, Under the Milky Way. It's a quarter to six now. Let's have another look at the traffic for us here in Perth, and let's go to Thomas Road, northbound there in Subiaco. That's looking busy. Keep that in mind if you're going that way. The freeway southbound, busy from just after Vincent Street to Millpoint Road. Then further on the freeway, a little bit busy there, just after Armadale Road there in Atwell, with a report of a prang or something holding up the traffic there. And then further south on the freeway, it is moving well. Northbound on the freeway, a little bit busy there around Mounts Bay Road. Further on, busy around Cedric Street, and also just that little bit there, just after Carinut Road. And further on, busy around Ocean Reef Road. And if you spot any of the traffic problems, pull over, let us know on the SMS 0476 797 601. Text when it is safe and legal to do so. And got a report of a prang on Albany Highway there at Helm Street there in Maddington. A crash has happened there. That's heading southbound there on Albany Highway. It's Tuesday today, July the 28th for 2026. Now, if it's your birthday today, big happy birthday to you from us here at Noongar Radio. It happens to be World Nature Conservation Day today. Now, you're sharing your birthday today with music journalist Glenn A. Baker, 74 today. Actress Rachel Blakely, 58 today. And rapper Soldier Boy is 36 today. On this day in history, in 1902, artist Albert Namatjira is born. On this day in 1923, construction begins on the Sydney Harbour Bridge. And in 2011, singer Meatloaf passed out during a concert in Pittsburgh due to an asthma attack. After about 10 minutes, he regained his composure and finished the show. And the number one songs on this day in years past, in 1982, Charlene had I've Never Been to Me at number one. In 1983, Irene Cara had Flashdance, What a Feeling, at the number one. In 1987, Mel and Kim had Respectable at the top of the charts. And in 2009, the Black Eyed Peas had I Got a Feeling at number one. But let's go back to 19... Actually, I might play two of those. But let's start off by going back to 1983.

0: That's the Black Eyed Peas just there. I Got a Feeling. And earlier on was Irene Cara with Flashdance. What a Feeling. And that's it for me for today. That's me, Jeff. Have a good evening. Mark, he's back for breakfast at 6 tomorrow morning, and I'll be back for the drive at 3 p.m. tomorrow afternoon. Have a good evening.
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2: Clark Street was beautiful with the river along there. There was open country all around. As kids, we used to come and have our swims here, Anna, or go to Grandma and Grandpa's. I remember the gum trees, beautiful. Skittles

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1: Clark Street was beautiful with the river along there. There was open country all around. As kids, we used to come and have our swims here, Anna, or go to Grandma and Grandpa's. I remember the gum trees, beautiful. Skittles was the main game we played, girls against boys, Nyon. Get our tins of muddy water and swing them around like that. And rounders, we used to get stung up, hit with the ball all the time. Boys start fighting if they got stung up too hard, but it was good fun. It's where the boys met the girls.
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5: I'm Alan Baskin. The Prime Minister has congratulated Ben Carroll on becoming the new Premier of Victoria. He's replacing Jacinta Allen, who's resigned from the position. Speaking at a news conference shortly after the resignation, Anthony Albanese has described the former Labor Premier as a decent human being.
6: She's someone who can be proud, I think, of her achievements over a long period of time, and I wish her well for her future. This will have been a very difficult day.
5: Rebel Victorian Liberal MP Moira Deeming has quit the Parliamentary Liberal Party, confirming she'll remain as an independent on the crossbench. In AIR Business News, Origin Energy has confirmed the information of almost a million customers was accessed in a recent data breach. Dusty Fitzpatrick has that story.
7: The major energy company says it's completed the initial phase of its investigation into the customer data security incident. It believes the information of approximately 900,000 current and former customers was accessed. Those whose information has been accessed will be contacted by the company. Origin says it's working with the government and other agencies, including the Federal Police, as part of investigations into the breach. Dusty Fitzpatrick reporting.
5: The Reserve Bank boss is warning that without a lift in productivity, it'll be difficult for Australians to realise an increase in real wages. Michael Lynch has details.
8: In a speech ahead of tomorrow's release of the latest CPI data, RBA Governor Michelle Bullock says the board is not ruling out further interest rate rises to combat stubborn inflation. However, she says the RBA's monetary policy cannot impact slow productivity growth.
9: The ability of the economy to grow without generating inflation is constrained.
5: An eighth person has died on WA Road since Friday. Police say a 73-year-old woman was driving a Toyota Yaris when she crashed into a roundabout on Old Coast Road.

0: at Lake Clifton. She was the only person in the car and died at the scene. Anyone with information should contact WA Crime Stoppers. In air entertainment news, a theatrical version of the much-loved movie The Castle will be staged in Melbourne next year. Rob Sitch, co-creator of the 1997 movie, says some of the humour in the stage adaptation has been modernised, such as a reference to The Trading Post.
1: Marketplace does,
2: right,
1: and Gumtree does,
2: yeah,
1: and so that sort of, that instinct is, that actually came from me. I love The Trading Post, and I love one column in a tiny one called Miscellaneous. And one day I said out loud, this is where the line came from, red telephone box, $620. And Jane said to me, what would you want with a red telephone box? I said, I don't know, but they wouldn't come up that often.
0: Tom Cruise's estranged daughter, Siri, has officially dropped her famous surname. She's now known as Siri Noel. Noel is mother Katie Holmes' middle name. And to the Australian share market, the All Ords has closed up 48 points at 9.112. One Australian dollar was buying 69.67 US cents. This is Air News. In NRL, the Broncos have confirmed forward Preston Rickey will go under the knife to repair a syndesmosis injury suffered during the side's loss to the Cowboys on Saturday. A return to play timeline will be determined after surgery. Penrith Panthers halfback Jack Cole has signed a 3-year deal with the Perth Bears. The 23-year-old will run out for the Bears in their inaugural NRL season next year. A renovation of Sydney's Leichhardt Oval has been approved with a joint $40 million funding boost. The West Tigers' home ground will be transformed with new grandstands and modern facilities. Inner West Mayor Darcy Byrne says the joint state, federal and council funding will help fix up the so-called eighth wonder of the world.
3: This approval means that the next generation of Sydney's sporting fans will still be able to come here and soak up the best atmosphere of any sporting ground in Sydney. And it means that the long, hard fight to save Leichhardt Oval is finally coming to an end.
0: In AFL, the hunt for Essendon's new coach is slowly moving along. The shortlist is former Bombers coach James Hurd, Adelaide coaching director Murray Davis, Fremantle assistant Jamie Graham, and Sydney assistant Mark McVeigh. Australia's total medal tally stood at 59 with 26 gold after day 4 of the Commonwealth Games. Australian Independent Radio News.
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0: The news is brought to you by the WA Student Assistance Payment. Get the things you need for your kids with the third round of the WA Student Assistance Payment. 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
1: Air News headlines, I'm Michael Lynch. The federal government has outlined plans for a new Australian oil refinery to be built in West Australia's Pilbara amid warnings that fuel prices could rise even further. Jacinda Allan has resigned as Labor Premier of Victoria and has been succeeded by the party's deputy, Ben Carroll. Australia's eSafety Commissioner is warning about a rise in online predators harvesting student images from schools to make AI deepfakes. French President Emmanuel Macron has promised to commit every available resource to fighting raging wildfires, saying the crisis is the most severe to face France since the Second World War. Work has begun on a 15-megalitre reservoir in Queensland's Moreton Bay. British comedian-turned-TV wildlife presenter Bill Oddie has died aged 85. In air sport, there's been a boilover in the pool at the Commonwealth Games with Meg Harris edging out Molly O'Callaghan as the Aussies went 1-2-3 in the 100 metres freestyle. Facial recognition technology is being rolled out for footy fans in Australia as an alternative to digital or paper tickets. And Brisbane defender Ty Gallop fronts the AFL Tribunal tonight over an incident with Port's Mitch Georgiadis at the Gabba. Those are today's top stories. This is Air News.
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1: Kaya, kai nanonot, kaya nanonot, nige buja, nala buja, nige buja windi, nige nalang dir, nige nalang wangi. Don't you, yo?
2: Ni, ngan wangi. 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
3: Today we will look at neck, chin and throat. So for neck, we say nanak, nanak. Nanak is spelled N-A-N-G-A-G. Nanak, nanak is your neck. Chin, we say yet, yet for chin. Yet is spelled Y-E-D, yet, yet is your chin. For throat, we say wort. For throat, we say wort. Wort is spelled W-O-R-D. Wort. And that was today's lesson.
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1: And me, Natasha Short. 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
0: As well as Kimberley characters, sometimes lighthearted, and other times diving deep into the issues affecting folks across the Kimberley and beyond.
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0: Welcome to another episode of Knowledge at Time. I'm Mitch Torres, and joining me is my co-host, Natasha Short. 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
1: Morning.
0: Today, we're going to be speaking to a young lady. Her name is Bianca Long. She's a Jarrah woman. People of the Kimberley would have heard of her and her amazing works that she's doing. Now, she grew up in Halls Creek, but she currently lives and calls Wyndham her home for now, but she's got still strong ties back to her country. And we are looking at her journey and her rise as a young artist, owner of her own business called Jarrah Girl, and she's transitioned into wearable art with her designs on it. And so, Bianca, thank you for joining us.
2: Yeah, thank you, Animish, for inviting me and also Natasha to be part of this the Knowledge at Time show. And yeah, I'm pretty, you know, excited to share my news and my story to everyone across the Kimberleys and also, you know, across Australia.
0: Yeah. So tell us about Jarrah Girl. How did that come about? And also, obviously, tell us about your growing up in Halls Creek, your really strong connection to station life, to the cattle industry, you know, with your dad and mum, and how that has influenced you and how country and your culture influence what you produce.
2: Yeah, sure. So just a little bit of a history on Jarrah Girl Design. So originally, you know, I started off as an artist, so I was doing my art journey sort of

0: started off at Roeburn when I was working there for Woodside. I was privileged enough to be part of one of the art centres, which was India Bandi Art, and that's where my art form and textile journey began. So I, you know, started that there. And then when I came home about from Woodside 10 years ago, I actually decided, well, I wanted to turn my artwork into textile and into clothing, and to celebrate my story and the my culture that my parents and my grandparents have taught us over the years. So that's where sort of a little brief introduction of Jaru Girl has come from, and it's just sort of evolved from there.
1: But you just skipped over a really important aspect of that. You sort of jumped to Jaru Girl, but tell us about growing up around and in the cattle industry and your dad's influence in that, because that comes across so much in the Milky Waters label that you guys have sort of adventure, which you'll tell us a lot more about. But tell us what it was like growing up there on country.
0: Yeah, so our parents, my mum and dad, they own like two properties, and also as children, we grew up on our a property in Halls Creek, both of them. And of which we had horses and we had some cattle, and we, you know, as kids we learned, our dad taught us how to ride. He taught us, you know, how to break horses, and also, you know, he worked out on stations as well. And our grandfather, who's now passed away, Sam Long, he worked on stations. My dad grew up at, you know, worked on Woolloowoola and all of the different stations around Kimberley's. Yeah, as children we, you know, competed in rodeos. And going through to our adult life as well. So that's sort of what's influenced the Milky Water collection, because we wanted to not only honour the Aboriginal stockmen and women that both past and present, but we also wanted to honour our grandfather's country, which is the Sturt Creek. And as part of that, you know, reflects that's where Milky Water was sort of born from, because it was this is actually a collaboration collection between myself and my sister, Jadine.
1: I remember seeing you grow up because my parents had a really strong relationship with your parents, with Richard and Robin Long. And I'm giving them a shout out because they're very special people to us as well. But seeing you guys geared up in all of your rodeo gear, big buckles, the cowboy boots, the jeans and the cowboy hats. I mean, you know, the hats were bigger than your whole body, it seemed like. But somehow you all seemed to really embody that spirit of the Aboriginal pastoral industry and the cattle industry and the rodeo culture. Was that a big part of shaping your identity as well?
0: Yeah, that was, you know, a huge part of shaping our identity, because, you know, we learnt a lot, and we learnt, you know, about respecting the country and working the country and making, you know, being honoured that we were be able to, you know, be part of that, you know, working with horses and being part of the, you know, rodeo life is pretty cool. Like, you know, I didn't really get into much of the rough stuff, but my brother and my dad, and you know, I mainly did all the barrel racing and the gymkhana and stuff like that. But that's then now, you know, we've then passed that on to our younger generation. So it's sort of stock life and station and rodeos have been in our family and still in our family for a long time.
2: Mm. Bianca, you'd be one of the very few people, I think, that I knew anyway growing up that had parents that were in business. So we're giving you some example of how to generate an income through self-employment. I'm talking particularly here of Robin, because I know she had a gardening business and other businesses. She was more entrepreneurial in that way than peers, you know. So you, I guess what I'm saying is you had an advantage that you saw your parents doing something that you thought, well, you know, it's now normal. Whereas someone like myself, I came into business when I was already in my 40s. Is literally the first time that someone said to me, why don't you run a business? I had never considered it before. I didn't think of that by myself. Someone proposed an idea to me. So tell, because I feel like where we've got role models or where we've got examples of someone setting something that, you know, is a really good thing, it's easier to go down that line. I mean, it's probably just second nature to you now, but what

0: How do you feel about it? Like, what's your thoughts on exactly that, what I've just talked about?
1: Yeah, I guess my thoughts are like, you know, I grew up with my mum, both my parents, you know, were working, and so they instilled that work ethic to all of us children as growing up and into adulthood. And also with mum, you know, running her business for quite a long time, her gardening business, and she's, you know, she's been in some significant places, worked in Halls Creek, such as, you know, the in the hospital and stuff like that. But seeing her run her own business made me sort of think, well, this is cool that my mum is doing this, and they were able to provide for us as a family and as children, and that's something sort of I always wanted to do. And yeah, it was a bit scary to start off with, but I guess, you know, having my mum and my dad as good role models to fall back on and to show us the guide us and show us the way, that's sort of where I sort of decided to come into the, you know, starting my own business journey. And also, not only that, you know, I was tired of working for somebody else, as you do. Like, I, you know, spent many years in mining and oil and gas and other places, and I just wanted to, you know, do my own thing and enjoy what I was doing and create my own, you know, income and stuff like that.
0: Yeah.
2: How liberating for you was that when you finally, because it can be, like you said, a scary prospect, jumping into that space without knowing how you're going to generate your income. You got an idea, but what were the specific things that you put into place? How did you equip yourself to take that leap from a regular wage into the unknown?
1: I guess, well, I just sort of, you know, I originally started off, you know, with just a variety store in Wyndham. We decided to purchase a building that had, you know, it was a store, and you know, we ran that for about 5 or 6 years. And then I said, well, nah, I want to, you know, do something that I love doing. And my passion is art, and that sort of, and I wanted to work out, I sort of thought, well, how can I make that work for me? So that's where I've decided to, you know, start Jaru Girl Designs and also the Wyndham Art Collective, because, you know, if it's something that you love doing, then you should be able to make money out of it. And yeah, that's sort of, I think, one of the biggest things is that it's something that I really love doing and I enjoy doing.
0: Country is another way of therapy. It's another way of healing. It's another way of being grounded. It's just a way of us reconnecting with who we are, and that importance, I guess, of bringing those stories from the past to the present. Talk to us a little bit more about how you're putting country on clothes and you're taking that to the catwalk. How good is that? Country to clothes to catwalk.
2: Catwalk.
0: Come
1: yeah.
0: on.
1: Yeah. Yeah, it's pretty, yeah. It's been a pretty cool journey and a pretty, you know, amazing thing to see my, you know, like you say, country to catwalk, you know. So originally, you know, it started off me doing, you know, a little show. You would have remembered, Natasha, when I launched Jaru Girl in Wyndham, you know.
0: Yes.
1: In the middle of nowhere, we had it.
0: I think my daughter was a model for you. I think
1: she certainly was. And the most important thing about it was that, you know, to see those pieces on not only local people but my yes. family, and just to see, you know, me be able to then extend on that and go into a wider audience and take you know, my clothes to, you know, national levels and stuff like that. So, you know, this year we're privileged to be part of Melbourne Fashion Week, and started off with the one in Broome, which is CAFTA. So, and then, yeah, like from there, next year I'll be heading to Australian Fashion Week, Sydney, and also, you know, being part of the Country to Couture in Darwin. And just, like for me, I guess, seeing, you know, young people wearing my stuff and being able to have an understanding about that they're taking a piece of our country. Mm. So, you know, the Sturt Creek and Jaru country with them when they're wearing that, and they're showing that, and the stories behind each of our designs

0: that we have, you know, like I couldn't, didn't imagine that I could have an artwork, and then that goes into clothing that somebody can wear, and they'll have that for forever, and everyone will see it, you know.
1: So just let me jump back into the Melbourne Fashion Week. Sitting, would you have been sitting in the audience when the models came out with your clothing on?
0: Yes.
1: What did that feel like? What did that feel like to you?
0: Yeah, no, it was pretty cool, you know, like just seeing. I was proud and honoured to be part of that, and I guess I think I'm the only, you know, we were the only Kimberley designers, myself and Jadine, that was there part of that experience. Yeah, it was just something that I felt really proud and honoured to be part of.
1: Yeah, it's really, not only, I just think one of the things that you need to talk about too is that you are also presenting history when you do that sort of focus on the cattle industry, okay? We all know across Australia, the pastoral industry was built on the backs of our people. And there's a really deep sense of pride for people intergenerationally that have been in that industry. So a lot of people don't know that we've got black cowboys and cowgirls across our, you know, nation, and they think it's something we've borrowed from the United States, but no, it evolved out of our cultural and our history. So when I looked at the photographs of these young beautiful models walking on the catwalk with your designs, it just made me go, oh, look, our old people would never have envisaged that in such a colorful way, to see their history represented in a different way. It's really good.
0: Well, like as said, that we sort of, with the Milky Water collection, when we launched it in Broome, myself and my sister Jadie made a point of having, you know, all the models that were wearing it were our brothers who compete in rodeos, you know, and we also had, you know, my brother's two little children as part of it, and they compete in rodeos, and for us, it was important that we kept that connection to honour, you know, our grandfather and our father and all the Aboriginal stock men and women, both past and present, because we still, you know, are continuing to do that, because for us it's an important part of our history, and it's an important part of our culture and our lifestyle, you know, like the station life and the rodeo life is what we know and in the Kimberleys and what we grew up in, and for us that's something that you know, is a deep connection, and we feel privileged and honored that we could be able to show that and keep that history alive through our designs.
1: There's nothing better than rocking up to a Kimberley rodeo, and I would say this is across the north, and seeing all our men and young women dressed to the kilt, looking so handsome, so gorgeous, you know, just sparkling, and then they're going to ride a beast, you know. But it's like, it's a time for great pride, hey, and shining. So how do you think about what do you put into your next round or design work? What are you thinking about when you step into that space?
0: So I guess it's just about, you know, the country and, you know, what we is celebrating the country and sharing that with other people. And also, you know, I think about, you know, what message can I send people, you know, and what, for me, I guess a wearable piece of art is something that everyone will see, and it's a story that we can share with everyone, whereas if someone just purchases an artwork that sits in your house and not many people see it, whereas, you know, if they buy a shirt or a t-shirt or a dress or something like that that has, you know, some connection to my country or, you know, the plants and the fruits that we live off, then they take that story with them and they can share that story with the rest of the nation and also hopefully, you know, internationally as well, so people can get to know a bit more about our culture and stuff. And for me, that's important, that, you know, that sharing and that knowledge between everybody, not just us, ourselves, you know, we got to be able to share that the importance of our country and what we have, and that this is our country, you know.
2: Yeah, how would you explain? I believe that designers out there or people who are creating wearable art

0: there'd be a sense of competition. If you look at that nationally or internationally, there'd be a, you know, competitive in that space. Now, if I look at something like CAFTA, where I'm seeing all these indigenous designers and makers of clothing, showcasing their work on that catwalk, is there a bit, because we're all just starting, a lot of us are just starting in the spaces, so is there a bit more of a collaborative sort of attitude for the others that are doing this? And is there a goal for you personally to go international? I know Jelamia has gone to New York, for example. I think that was last year or the year before.
1: Yeah, to answer that question, we are collaborating a lot more. And I guess with CAFTA, you know, it's based around, we are made up of all local Kimberley designers. So their directors are made up of, you know, all creatives on the CAFTA board. And we are here to share our knowledge and our experience. And we're not, you know, we don't compete against each other. We just are there to teach and help people and encourage everyone from, you know, the younger generation to older people to be able to have a platform to express themselves in a different way to the normal arts sort of way. And for us, it's something that, you know, and for me, that's something that I really feel proud of, and it's important that, you know, I don't see it as competing against somebody. I see it as, you know, wanting to be able to share my knowledge and my experience, and also us all as coming together as one, you know, not individuals. We're all together as one and learning from each other.
0: And there's room for everybody.
1: And two, yeah, and there's room for everyone. You know, we got to share. You know, enough's enough now. We shouldn't be competing against each other for anything anymore, you know. And the second question is, yeah, I do. You know, I want to go internationally, you know, take Milky Water to, you know, Canada or somewhere like that, or America. You know, you'll see those people, you know, those cowboys and cowgirls out there wearing Milky Water. And, yeah, for me, that's something that, you know, is what I'm looking for in the future. But at the moment, you know, I'm planning for next year Australian Fashion Week. So from there, that'll be where, you know, we'll get a bit more exposure. And, being part of that is going to be something exciting and something new. We'll have some new pieces coming as part of this collection for the Milky Water. So we're adding a women's collection with this one, and yeah, so that's sort of the short term plan. But the long term is, yeah, if we can take it international, that'll be awesome.
2: We talked about competition as being a sort of non-competition amongst our group, ourselves, because it's about upliftment and sharing your knowledge with other Indigenous designers. But out in the real world, you have to have a sense of competition, because you need to tell your story. And if you can't tell your story in the best way, your products don't find a market. So what's your story? I mean, how are you packaging that story so you stand out amongst the millions of other clothing ranges that's out there? Yeah. How do you do that?
1: I guess I just sort of communicate it and say, you know, tell it how it is. It's a, you know, real, the story that I'm telling is a real story. It's not made up, you know. It's connection to my, and I keep going back, you know, that it's connection to country. It's honouring our Aboriginal stockmen and women and our family connection, and the keeping it, you know, to the grassroots level. And for me, that's important, that we are able to be able to share that. And I think that's what makes it different. And every single design that we do has that same messaging throughout the whole, you know, our whole collections. And the Jaru Girl and Milky Water brand in general, it's about family and connection to country and being proud of who we are and proud of our culture and our country, you know.
0: Yeah. You know, Bianca, one thing that I really appreciate as a woman is a nice clothing item that's cut well, that's well-priced, you know? And trying to, when you've got a huge, big clothing market, I don't even know how all these clothing businesses can make their money, because this is a heavy space. I mean, just scroll on social media and see how many clothing offerings pop up. And we should be doing things like upcycling, really. You can still take a brand new, and there are already people that do this, right? I can think immediately of an Aboriginal business. I think Diddley Denim. Just take a denim jacket and put an indigenous print fabric on the back of it. You know, like trying to keep those costs low, because one thing I think about is why are certain businesses more prominent than others? Because they've found this secret source of finding a style of a cut of clothing that people like. You think about body shape. People only buy certain cuts of clothing. Like the box dresses, we don't see our Aboriginal women wearing a box dress, as an example, because it doesn't suit the figure. Right? They're thinking about the quality. Does this garment last? Can it last after you washed it, you know, 50 times? Is it still looking good? Is it cool and comfortable, depending on a person's climate and the price? Right? And you've got to think about, okay, there's people out there that are hitting all these markers and their business is booming. And I can think of some off the top of my head who are doing exactly that. But something I think about as well, because I'm a big, big lover of indigenous prints on fabric, you know? And I think, I'd love to see more Aboriginal women wearing these garments, but they're kind of priced out of their budget, you know? So, and I was actually literally just having that conversation with somebody the other day, because I was in Broome and I was at a certain shop there that was, you know, that sells Indigenous prints. And me and another lady got talking about, oh, we'd love to see more Aboriginal women wearing these things. So I know it's a big, tall order to try and tick so many of these boxes, but I'd love to see it happening more. Do you think it's possible?
1: Yeah, I do think it's possible, because, you know, I've been working with a good example when you spoke about the upcycling stuff. So I've been working with the women out at Balgo, the Purrawool women, for going on about 4 or 5 years now. And part of that was they have an op shop out there, and, you know, I saw there was a lot of, you know, they get a lot of donations with clothing, and they just had, like, you know, a sea container full of clothing and stuff like that. And what I worked on them was with the upcycling. So we took denim and we got them to paint their artwork onto pieces of denim, and they were able to show that at CAFTA. And that's what sort of something that I'll be working on them in the future, and also my women here in Wyndham as part of the Wyndham Collective Arts Hub. So I do a lot of upcycling stuff as well with my own pieces, all the offcuts that I have from any of the fabrics that I get printed. I will, you know, create something that is upcycle, like accessories, you know, bags and stuff like that, make things that people can afford to buy. So,
0: yeah.
1: It's not only about just buying clothing. Accessories is a big part of what a lot of women and people like, you know. So
0: yeah.
1: I've started,
0: and the price
1: now,
0: point is a bit more,
1: you know,
0: manageable.
1: Yeah, and that's a bit more of a price point for people that are able to, then at least they can say, you know, we've got a Jaru
0: piece
1: girl
0: of
1: or
0: country.
1: A Melky Water or whatever, piece of country with us.
0: Yeah.
1: Yeah, it is doable, and that's something that I sort of, that I work on as well. So, yeah.
0: Yes.
2: You wouldn't think that a piece of clothing or an art could be a sign of allyship. So when I see someone wearing your design or, say, Jalamia, I go, yeah, that's an ally, you know?
0: Yeah.
2: And it's a really, so our allies can afford it,
0: yeah.
2: You know, can afford it. So they're possibly the ones that's keeping your business floating more than anyone else right now, I would think, because I have that same thing in my business, and I'm only selling soaps and candles, but it's the story that they're purchasing, the idea of the story, and they're saying, I actually support you. I understand what you're telling, and I understand your story. But do you have the same acceptance from the fashion industry? Like, is there an openness to, there's a different way of doing fashion that Aboriginal people are stating? And is that welcome in the fashion industry? Is it something that is becoming bigger, or there's a buzz or excitement around it?
1: Yeah, it is, because it's part of, so I'm actually also, you know, being part of the Indigenous Fashion Project. So I was one of 6 designers that have been selected as part of that project. And that particular project is a project run through the Darwin Arts Fair. So that's where, you know, they are big advocates of promoting Aboriginal designs, Aboriginal art, Aboriginal textiles. So every year they have an arts fair, of which they have that the Country to Couture, which showcases all Aboriginal designers from all over the Australia, you know. And I'm being privileged enough to be part of that program. And then that's where the Australian Fashion Week stuff has come from, because we're now taking, you know, we'll be able to show our designs on a

0: wider audience through that, and there's that acceptance now that, you know, we're here. You know, they want us to be part of it, and what we're selling is our culture and our story and our the importance of our history as Aboriginal people, you know?
1: Yeah. So good, Bianca, and it's so good to have you come and share your story today on the Knowledge Your Time show. And we encourage people out there who are thank you. And for people out there who are listening and who'd love to support, you know, Aboriginal women in business, you can go on to Bianca's website, which is www.jarugirl.com, and go and check out some of her designs and support a local Kimberley business. Thank you very much. Thanks, Mitch. Thanks for joining us today. And we'll see
2: you. Thank you, Bianca.
1: We'll see you on another episode.
0: Thank you.
1: Of Knowledge and Time in the future. Take care, everybody.
2: Take care.
1: Well,
0: bye.

Yeah. I feel the rain coming down on me. When the sun gon' shine. My Lord. Somebody help us all.

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1: 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Don't you yo?
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2: 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Da is your mouth. Nulak, nulak is your teeth. N-Y-O-L-O-G, nulak. For tongue we say dalang, dalang, D-H-A-L-A-N-G. A-L-A-N-G, Dalang. And that was today's lesson.
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0: Kaya, kaya nyana not, kaya nyana not. Nije puja, nala puja, nije puja windi, nije nalang dir, nije nalang wangi. 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
1: It's time to bring back the language with Joe Collard.
2: We'll look at the root word for fire. In our ancient language, we say kaal. Kaal means fire. How do we spell kaal? G-A-L. Now let's look at some suffixes. So with kaal, let's add A-N-G. Kaalang. Kaalang. Kaalang means hot. Now let's add I-N-Y with it, which is kaalangan. Kaalangan. Kaalangan is burning. Kaalangan, which means burning, like a bushfire. Now let's take A-N-G, I-N-Y out, and let's replace it with L-A, Kala. When we say Kala, we're talking about our clan territory or our clan estate. Now let's take L-A out, and let's replace it with A-G, which is Kalak, Kalak. Kalak is when we're on or in our territory. Now let's take A-G out, and let's replace it with A-B, which is Kalap. Your Kalap is your place, your territory, your clan estate, your place, Kalap. So today, we learnt about the root word Kaal, which is fire.
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Here's a moment in Aboriginal history. I'm afraid my wife will commit suicide if my boy is not back soon, for she is good for nothing. Only cry day and night. I have as much love for my dear wife and children as you have for yours. So if you have any feelings at all, please send the boy back as quick as you can. It did not take long for him to go, but it takes a long time for him to come back. A father pleading with the Aborigines Department in WA for the return of his son, 1903. This has been a moment in Aboriginal history.

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Good morning, all you followers out there this morning. Listen, I'd like to share the good news of Jesus Christ to you followers out there. I'm going to start in Psalms 91. He who dwells in the secret places of the Most High shall abide under the shadows of the Almighty. And I will say of the Lord, He is my strength and my refuge and my fortress. In my God I will trust. In my God I will trust. When you start dwelling in the presence of God, like dwelling is a place where you go and you sit down and you pray to God Himself and say, God, I'm going to come to you and I'm going to dwell in your presence. And when you start dwelling in God's presence, He's going to reveal His love to you in a way that you never, ever, ever experienced anything before, because the love of God is so real that He can push back the powers of darkness, that He can make the devil back off. See, the devil was one of God's best angels. And when God created Lucifer, he wanted to have his way in God's kingdom. But Michael and the archangel kicked him out. And see, this Lucifer, I'm going to say Nungawe too, Janak, Marmal, Devil, or Bullockfoot, he doesn't like anything that is made from God. He don't like the people that are made from God, because he's out to destroy them on alcohol and drugs and all this kind of stuff, because he was a fallen angel. And he is the king of darkness, the prince of darkness. And when you start dwelling in God's presence, you push those things back. You push the darkness back that comes towards you. And you can feel the presence of evil. But when you start dwelling in God's presence, you push back the evil forces that comes with Satan, because Satan has no power upon you. And like it says in Romans 10:9, if you confess with your mouth and believe in your heart that Jesus is Lord, you can be saved. Because there's nothing out there, brothers and sisters. The only way that you're going to find real peace is through Jesus Christ, and through the love that He can give you. There's no shame of receiving Jesus Christ as your Savior. No, that'll be probably one of the best things that you can ever do. And look, I just want to just say, look, if you want to repeat this prayer after me, just say, Lord Jesus, forgive me for the sins of my past. And let me start living for you, Jesus, all the days of my life. And I thank you, Jesus, for coming into my heart today. And I will live for you forever. You know, when you said that prayer, you pushed back the powers of darkness. Now the powers of Jesus Christ is going to come and light your spirit up, because He loves you and He'll never leave you nor forsake you. This is Ralphie Winmar on Noongar Radio. God bless you this morning, and I'll see you next week sometime.

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0: 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That's why snakes are poisonous. The echidna and the turtle was best friends. 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
4: Hey guys, Alana Kennedy here from the Matildas for RAD. 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One weekend, you're the designated driver. 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
6: 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Thigh, we say dal. 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Dal is spelled D-H-A-O-L-Y. Dal. Dal is your thigh. 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

0: Kaya, kaya nyana not, kaya nyana not that. 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
1: Ni, ngan wangi.
2: It's time to bring back the language with Joe Collard.
1: We'll look at the root word for who. In our ancient language, we say yen. Yen means who. How do we spell yen? N-G-E-N. Now let's look at some suffixes to add on to the root word yen. We can say yenang. Yenang means whose. Or you can say yenda, which means when. You can say yenju, who will. Yenju. You can say yenpa, who might. Or you could say yenbao, who's that fella? Yenbao. So, let's look at the word again. Yen. Yen means who. Yenang, with A-N-G at the end of it, it means whose. If we were to replace the A-N-G and put the D-A, there'd be yenda, which means when. We take the D-A out and replace it with D-J-I-L, then it's yen jul, who will. If we take the D-J-I-L out and replace it with B-A, then it's yenpa, who might. Or we can say yenbao, who's that person. Today we learnt about who, yen.
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Billy Cap Nietzsche, Nala Billy Cap pulling. Ngang Ira Yagin, shimmering silver in the morning. Pulling down through the bilia in the deep moon cap. Bending, winding, pulling in straight lines. Around corners, bokaja. Balak Wanging in the dream time, he created the bilia cap. Mom and God, Bal Yira Yagin over the deep moon cap. He Wanging, separate the buja and the cap. The deep moon cap, pulling bokaja. Ngala Mom and God, Bal the creator of the buja and the deep moon cap. Thank you.

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0: Kaya, kaya nana not, kaya nana not that. Nija buja, nala buja, nija buja windi, nija nalang dirt, nija nalang wangi. Don't you, yo? Ni, ngan wangi.
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2: Today we will look at numbers 1 to 5. For 1, we say ken. Ken means 1. Ken is spelled G-E-N-Y, ken. Number 2, we say kujo. Kujo for number 2. Kujo is spelled G-O-O-D-J-A-L, kujo. For 3, we say marin. Marin is 3. Marin is spelled M-A-R-R-D-I-N-Y, marin. Marin for 3. For 4, we say kujo, kujo. Kujo, G-O-O-D-J-A-L. And then again, G-O-O-D-J-A-L. Kujo, kujo, 4-4. For 5, we say ma. Ma is M-A-R-R. Ma for 5. And that was today's lesson.
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3: Kaya, kaya nana not, kaya nana not. Nije boja, nala boja, nije boja wendi, nije nalang jer, nije nalang wangi. Don't you yo? Ni ngan wangi.
4: It's time to bring back the language with Joe Collard.
5: Look at the word hey. In our ancient language, we say early. It's spelled A-L-I. Now let's add some suffixes with ali. So if we add W-A, it'd be aliwa. Aliwa means look out in that direction. Aliwa. Now if we were to take out W-A and replace it with D-J-A, then it would be alija. Alija. Alija means there, not far in a distance. Now, if we were to take DJA out of Alija and replaced it with INY, then it'll be Aling. Aling. Aling means that thing in a distance. Aling. Now, let's take INY out and let's replace it with ANG, then it'll be Alang. And if we repeat it, Alang Alang, means from there. So today we learnt Ali.
4: This has been brought to you by Bridia in partnership with Noongar Radio.

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1: Fine morning, Bernie. 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

0: 2,000 years, for we became the custodians of this country, of which we had a sharing spirit. Nunuk, Quabakort, meet in Happy Heart. 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To our First Nation people, we welcome you. What we have, we share. Our families, our Marmon, Yorgas and Kulungas, walk into this country and feel the breath of air that passes through you as we welcome you. Quabakort, meet with Happy Heart. 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
2: Hello, I'm Adam Evans with the NIRS News. Claims of violence and intimidation in Victoria's construction sector will be investigated by a Royal Commission. After coming out on top following yesterday's leadership spill, Premier Ben Carroll announced that he's no Jacinta Allen and he will establish a Royal Commission. Former Premier Jacinta Allen resisted calls for a commission into the issue. It will also look into allegations of standover tactics and criminal infiltration within parts of the state's construction union, the CFMEU. A range of Indigenous organisations in the Pilbara will receive funding to protect cultural sites across the region. Six organisations will get a share of over $400,000 to protect significant sites through nine projects. The projects involve protecting significant cultural and burial sites with signage and fencing. Some projects involve recording the cultural knowledge of traditional owners. The funding will be provided through the Preserve, Promote and Protect Our Aboriginal Sites Grants Program. Rescue efforts are continuing in southern Japan following a 6.8 magnitude earthquake. It hit the Kumamoto region with several deaths recorded and up to 100 people injured. There are concerns that up to 30 people could be dead after a shopping centre in the region's south collapsed. Around 300,000 people have been sent to evacuation centres amid concerns of more tremors and possible landslides. US President Donald Trump and Ukrainian leader Volodymyr Zelensky have discussed efforts to revive peace talks with Russia and a deal to allow Ukraine to make Patriot missile interceptors. Zelensky had a private meeting with Trump in the Oval Office. The visit offered Zelensky an opportunity to shore up military support at a moment when US-Ukraine relations are warmer than they have been in months. Zelensky said on Telegram that he had a good meeting with Trump and they had discussed the US leader's promise at a NATO summit this month to grant Ukraine a license to produce Patriot missile interceptors. As Russia has stepped up its attacks on cities, Ukraine has run chronically low on supplies of Patriots, which remain the only weapon that in its arsenal capable of downing ballistic missiles. International funding and financing for Pacific Islands has largely avoided the worst of aid cuts as Australia leads the way. A competition among the major powers for influence in the key region remains intense. The Lowy Institute's ninth annual Pacific Aid Map reports that Australia was by far the leading provider of grants and loans in the region in 2024. Australia disbursed $1.5 billion US of aid to the Pacific, more than three times that of the next biggest contributing nation, New Zealand, and accounting for 37% of all development finance. We'll have more coming up next.
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2: To sport, and at the Commonwealth Games in Glasgow, Tori Lewis has won the women's 100-metre semi-final in a time of 11 seconds, breaking her own Australian record. Meanwhile, Lachlan Kennedy broke Australia's record for the 100-metre men's with a time of 9.85 seconds. That record has been held by Murray man Patrick Johnson since 2003. Now for a look at the capital city weather around the country. Partly cloudy in Magajan, Brisbane with a top of 25. 18 are mostly sunny on Gadigal Country, Sydney, while it's 11 and partly cloudy on Ngunnawal Gambri Country, Canberra. 13 in showers in Nam, Melbourne, and showers in Nipaluna, Hobart with a max of 10. A top of 14 in showers in Tundunya, Adelaide. Mostly sunny and 20 degrees in Boorloo, Perth, and sunny in Garamella, Darwin with a top of 31. If you have any stories that you wish to share with us, you can send us an email to news@nirs.org.au. 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

tell you. Well, it's about 6 minutes past 6 o'clock now on our radio. Wednesday, July the 29th. Happy hump day, everybody. We're halfway through the week. And let's have a look at the weather, shall we? It's about 7 degrees out there at the moment. It's going to get all the way up to 20 degrees today here in Bulloo. It'll be mostly sunny. Winds will be easterly to begin with, 15 to 25 kilometres per hour, tending nor-easterly later in the morning and then becoming lighter in the early afternoon. Fire danger will be moderate. UV will be moderate as well. We'll get a minimum of 8 degrees tonight and then back up to 22 degrees and mostly sunny for Thursday. 22 and a late shower or two for Friday, 18 and early shower or two for Saturday, 20 degrees and sunny for Sunday, and 24 and a shower or two for Monday, and 20 degrees and showers for Tuesday. Let's look at the SMS line. Plenty of room for yours, so don't forget the number, 0476797601. Astro Dave coming up in about, let's see, about 13 minutes. Here's the Marindas, Before Daylight.

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1: Yes, you certainly are. It's almost 11 minutes past 6 o'clock and I got my first request. This is great show. Can I hear Common People? William Shatner, Eddie, thank you very much. Yes, you can. Let's see. Traffic coming up after this one.
2: She came from Greece. She had a thirst for knowledge. She studied sculpture at St. Martin's College. That's where I caught her eye. She told me that her dad was loaded. I said, in that case, I'll have a rum and Coca-Cola. She said, fine. And in 30 seconds' time, she said, I want to live like common people. I want to do whatever common people do. I want to sleep with common people. I want to sleep with common people like you. Well, what else could I do? I said,

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1: Now it's about 15 and a half minutes past 6 o'clock and I've got Belinda from Main Roads Traffic on the line. Morning, Belinda. What's happening out there?
2: Good morning to you, Mark. There's been a vehicle rollover near Perth Airport. Tonkin Highway southbound exit is closed to Horry Miller Drive. Incident response and police are on site and traffic is heavy on approach back to Dunreath Drive. Please seek an alternate route. If you're heading southbound to the airport, you'll need to take Airport Drive. Heading northbound, you can still take Horry Miller Drive. Mitchell Freeway southbound is Slow Burns Beach Road and Whitfords Avenue to Warwick Road. Heading northbound on Kwinana Freeway, it's busy in that usual hotspot, Mortimer Road merge through to Rowley Road. Please drive safely this morning. That's the latest from Main Road.
1: Thank you, Belinda. Okay, you guys, let's get back to the music, seeing as there's room on the text line. If you've got a question for Astro Dave, now's the time. He'll be coming up after this. Here's Coldplay, A Sky Full of Stars.

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1: Yes, we certainly are. It's about 21 minutes past 6 o'clock now on Noongar Radio. Wednesday, July the 29th. It's hump day again, and Astro Dave's on the other end of the line. Morning, Dave.
2: Happy New Year to you.
1: It's like that, isn't it? It feels like it all the time. So there's a lot to talk about what's going on out there. Number one, tonight we get a full moon, the Buck Moon, and it's furthest distance from Earth tonight. It should be.
2: It's also it's very, very folkloric when you look at these sort of things. You know, the strawberry moon, the harvest moon. How many moons?
1: There's one for each time of the year. That means there's about 13.
2: There is. and we get it from the North American Farmers' Almanac.
1: Yeah,
2: that's where it all comes
1: crazy.
2: From.
1: Crazy. You should be doing it all indigenous stuff. That's what we should be doing. But apart from
2: that would be a better idea, because it doesn't work here.
1: No.
2: You know, in the Northern Hemisphere, you've got Harvest Moon, of course, and that's what they harvest there. The Strawberry Moon just gone, which is when they harvest the strawberries. We don't do that here.
1: No, it's ridiculous.
2: You know, they still use these similar American terminology.
1: I hate that.
2: And you're right, the Australian Aboriginal folklore stuff, I use that a lot in my talks. I love going out there, and I love showing people the Southern Cross. And I explain to them there are some tribes in Australia that think that that's a stingray, and the two little pointer stars do it. The sharks have chased the stingray out of the sky. These are good sky stories.
1: Good sky
2: stories. They really,
1: stories.
2: Really, people love them, Mark,
1: yeah.
2: When we talk about it, you know?
1: Yeah. The best thing about tonight's moon is it's close to, zenith, really. Really high in the sky.
2: Yeah, but it's not good to look at the moon when it's full. You know, it's the worst time with the telescope. A lot of people don't think that. They take it out and think, oh, full moon. You can't see the contrast.
1: No.
2: If you've got a telescope, go and have a look when it's a quarter or a half. And what we tell everyone is have a look where the dark and the light meet. And that's called the terminator. I'll be back.
1: But
2: the light falls into the craters and into the shadows in the crevices. It's really nice, a quarter and a half. But if you really are obsessed with it and you want to see the moon when it's full, this is going to sound wacky. And I've done it before and I've been looked at sideways. Put on a pair of sunglasses.
1: Really? Sunglasses?
2: That breaks the light down a bit.
1: Oh, very good. Oh, well, yeah, definitely when the moon is full. Like, it's really bright. It really is. And it washes everything else out. All right, let's talk. While we're talking about the moon, there were some photographs that came out in the latest, what do they call it? The Operation Pursue, the presidential release of information from the WarGov website over there in the USA. And they released some photos, some actually good shots of the landscape up there on the moon, and some unusual shapes are visible. Did you see those?
2: Yeah, but they're just pareidolia. You've got to be careful here. You could be making things out of things that aren't really there. That's a worry with that sort of stuff. The shadows on the moon, as Aldrin said, and Armstrong said, is that they give you a different impression. It's a different landscape up there. And I remember his words were, when he was asked what it was like, and it turned out to be a DVD that was made, he said, magnificent desolation.
1: Yeah, that's a good description. It's the closest, worst desert we could possibly put feet on.
2: Yeah. Yeah, but look, you know, shapes on the moon. We saw these with Mars as well. And you got to remember way back in the late 70s, that silly bloody thing that came out with a face on Mars. I mean,
1: yeah, definitely.

0: Yeah, definitely pareidolia, definitely. Like, you know, people say, people, when you explain to people exactly what pareidolia is and how they, that's what seeing the shapes in the clouds is, facial recognition for human beings is just a thing that we're practically born with.
1: Yeah, it's funny. Human beings assume too much. And I think it's arrogant of us to assume that there are things up there that, you know, were put there by aliens without any real evidence whatsoever.
0: Yeah.
1: You know, I'm a pragmatist. I really am. I mean, I'm probably too pragmatic to be doing what I'm doing. But I think that leaves an open mind, and that makes you very cautious about what you hear.
0: Yeah.
1: And as Carl Sagan said, it's arrogant of us to think we're the only people in existence. You know, I like it.
0: Very, very arrogant. And there's a lot of other stuff that we could be talking about, but I want to talk about the International Space Station crew just landed up there in Kazakhstan. And they're experiencing something that we've talked about before, and they're greeting with Earth's gravity and not being able to stand up for days and days on end. And they talk about it like the embrace of Earth. Let's talk about that for a minute, because that's going to be a big deal when we start actually going to space and spending any real time up there. Gravity's a thing, Dave, and it really is something that we're totally adapted to, and we've got no experience at all, really, with long-term, really long-term, and I'm talking years, long-term less gravity on the human body.
1: It is, it's an interesting study, you know, and it's something that NASA really haven't come to grips with. And they just put out a report there a little while ago about how astronauts, when they come back, what are the troubles they have there? Well, you've got to rewire your brain and your body, because if you spend months up there without gravity, you've got a lengthy adjustment on planet Earth to get back again. Your spine has to readjust to Earth's gravity. You actually get 2 or 3 centimeters taller. I remember Scott Kelly went up there. He said, the thing I found when I came back was, he said, the smell of fresh air, rain, grass, even sitting in a chair and putting his feet up there, he said, that was something that was quite new to me, and I had to get used to it.
0: Yeah.
1: They all came, the early astronauts, when they came back, funny enough, you know, when they came back, bang, down on the ground there, they got out and they kissed the ground. I thought that was, And another thing they said, Kelly said, walking like toddlers, he said, after you land here and you come back, you've got this wobble and you stumble. And your brain's got to readjust to gravity.
0: Well,
1: returning to Earth after a long flight means relearning, Mark, many things that we take for granted here.
0: Yeah.
1: Even the thing like smells, you know?
0: Yeah.
1: You feel heavy.
0: Yeah. The other thing that
1: it's a different world.
0: Well,
1: it's a different world.
0: A different world for all parts of us. The thing is that we've got an intestinal system that never actually sees out the outside of our body, and it doesn't know that it's in space, and lots of things happen to that while were there up there. Like, they have a difficulty with their stomach actual mechanism, the enzymes and the microbes and everything that live inside us that use our digestive processes to get energy. They have a real hard time when the astronauts get back, because they've got to adjust as well.
1: Well, the early studies showed us that there is a big problem, because they were losing bone density at the rate of 3 or 4% a month. Now, you've only got to spend 12 months up there, and you're going to come back with a bone density. If you're 20 or 30 years old, the bone density is a 70 or 80 year old.
0: Yeah.
1: That's one thing we've got to be careful of. But the exercise programs they've got now and the diets they have in their food, that's taken away most of that concern. But you've got to understand, people have got to understand, when you're off the Earth, you still have gravity, you still have your weight, you still have that mass pushing down, but you are actually falling down.
0: Hold that thought, Dave. We've got to go to the news. We'll be right back, guys. Here we go.
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6: This is Air News West in Australia. I'm Lee Harrison. The WA Greens have criticised a plan to build a new oil refinery in the state. Prime Minister Anthony Albanese has announced a $4 million feasibility study into the plan. He says it'll help reduce reliance on foreign fuel imports. Greens member Sophie McNeil says it isn't a long-term solution.
7: What this is actually about is the Prime Minister and the Premier trying to make it look like they're doing something just before petrol is about to get really expensive. So they're up there cosplaying in their high-vis and their helmets, trying to make it look like they're helping everyone, whereas actually what they should be doing is helping industry get off diesel and get onto renewables, because that's how you get energy security.
6: A man's been questioned after an SUV was driven onto railway tracks in Midvale while the driver was allegedly trying to evade police. Officers had unsuccessfully tried to stop the Holden Trailblazer in Ferguson Street just before three yesterday afternoon. The car later hit a railway embankment along Farrell Road and went onto the tracks. The driver ran off, but police say he was arrested nearby. Commissioner Cole Blanche says violent offenders should be locked up to protect Perth's nightlife districts after a one-punch attack in Northbridge on Sunday. A magistrate has rejected police requests for the 19-year-old accused to be subject to an alcohol ban and nighttime curfew, and therefore regular check-ins from officers. Jonathan Hennock was granted bail with only a Northbridge exclusion order, leaving him free to drink in Perth's four other protected entertainment precincts. The state's top cop says while courts make their own rulings, police want the strongest possible safeguards against violence.
8: When it comes to a short-term exclusion order, that is listed on a register that the nightclubs have access to. But again, when we're talking about serious crimes like this, the best prevention is detention.
6: To sport now, Fremantle AFLW star Mim Strom is among the WA-based players flying to Sydney today to prepare for Saturday's Australia versus Ireland match at North Sydney Oval. Strom says she's twice had the honour of All-Australian selection, but this is different.
9: Obviously, you don't get to play anyone, so it's really exciting to actually come together and play a match, and what a better way to do it than against the Irish, who we have, you know, heaps of representation over here in Australia, the Irish, and then particularly in the W game as well.
6: At the Commonwealth Games, sprinter Tori Lewis set a national record to win her 100 metres semi-final despite extremely wet conditions. Jenna Forrester has won gold in the women's 200-metre medley. Flynn Southam won the men's 100-metre freestyle. This is Air News Western Australia.
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0: Yes, it certainly is. It's about 26 minutes to 7 o'clock now on Noongar Radio. Wednesday, July the 29th, it's hump day, and I've got Dave on the other end of the line still. Dave, talking about astronauts and stomach problems and, you know, weight problems, getting used to being back on Earth, there's a lot of stuff that they could do to actually alleviate some of that. And let's talk about that, because they could actually put some spin on the International Space Station and create enough gravity for them to have, at least be used to having the gravity part of being here on Earth. And they don't do
12: it. It's simple physics.
0: It is.
12: It's physics.
0: All they have to do is use centripetal force.
12: Yeah, the amazing thing about this is, I remember watching this being demonstrated on a very early run of Disneyland, way back when Von Braun was there as part of the Tomorrowland series of Disneyland on TV. And I remember him holding up a donut, a round ring, and a central part where people could be. But he said,

0: When you spin this, you get gravity. And this is way back in the late 60s, you know, when he was talking about that. We've known about that for so long now, and I think you told me earlier on, the powers that be there, the makers who put this stuff together, think it's too difficult or too costly to do that.
1: Well, the engineers in that designed the International Space Station actually designed the original version that had enough thrusters to be able to constantly maintain a centripetal force that would give the occupants one gravity. And the beam counters decided that that wasn't necessary.
0: No, silly, isn't it? And look at all the work they've gone to just to try and maintain the human body in good condition. You didn't need to do that, for God's sake.
1: They'd go through
0: spin
1: a lot
0: the
1: of
0: bloody
1: stuff.
0: Thing and you've got 1G. I don't get it.
1: Yeah, I get it. I understand, because beam counters seem to be running everything, and they don't actually take in the human thing into account. They did that with a lot of things. But let's not get me off on a tangent destroying the accountants of the world. There's plenty out there that people are spending money on, and the latest launch of the SpaceX Starship, they call it, last week.
0: Brilliant.
1: I am still astounded that they can have a camera mounted on one of the steering flaps on the outside of this thing, and we can actually watch the launch from outside the spacecraft right beside it and see all the way to orbit.
0: Oh, look, I sit there and I have my chips with me and I have a little glass of bourbon with me, and I'm gulping it down while I'm watching that thing.
1: It's the most amazing thing.
0: Yeah,
1: it's like being there.
0: It's like you're riding along with the thing. And even when they get up into space there, you can see the separation. And we've never been able to do that before. I guess magic, that is.
1: Yeah, it is. It's amazing. And I still marvel at the fact that they can keep cameras in the engine bay while the engines are running, and you can watch the engine start up and the engine shut down and the engine start up again. And then they've got cameras mounted inside that little what do they call it again, the PES dispenser that throws out the satellites, and you can watch the satellites being launched. And now they've mounted cameras on some of the satellites so that when they're actually launched, they can actually look back at the spaceship, and you can see the spaceship, and then the background of it, there's the Earth. It's just staggering.
0: Yeah, we've never been able to do it. It's like opening the door on a blast furnace and saying, look, I'm going to stick a camera in there. You can have a look and see the fire burn.
1: Staggering.
0: Yeah, we've got some great technology. And it's good to watch. Before, we used to watch the launch, Mark, and that's all you'd see. When it disappeared in the sky, that was when it was over. But now you can sit here on YouTube, and it's like you're riding along with the thing. Oh, it's brilliant. I love it.
1: Did you see the actual landing? This is the first time they've actually managed to land it without it exploding. And the way they did it, with the thrusters, landing on the thrusters, it was actually a dress rehearsal for them to be able to catch the thing back in Miami or Texas or California or wherever they're going to do the catching thing. That was staggering. And they got the thing back whole this time. And they'd be able to study all the details of all the wear and tear on the spacecraft as it was coming in for a landing. It's marvellous.
0: Well, this is where entrepreneurs and privateers like him come in. Now, we talked a little bit earlier about it. You pointed something out to me. It's not Musk himself that's doing this. He's got engineers and people working with him that are cutting edge. More than cutting edge, they're futuristic in the way they approach what they do. We would never have thought of these sort of things in the 60s or the 70s, but there are young people coming along now employed by him, and he's got the wherewithal to do it, to actually, it's changing the way that we do everything in space now. You don't need a whole government-run organization. He's doing it on himself as a privateer. And why aren't there more in there? You only got Jeff Bezos. Who else is no one else in there?
1: Well, you know, we've got China, we've got India. Speaking of India, they had a successful launch to orbit on their first try in the last few days, Dave. Their first try.
0: I'm just wondering where all the others are. Richard Branson's dropped off the bloody perch. He's not involved anymore.
1: Well, I think they may be up to something in the background. They always are. You never know with those guys. Dave, look at the time.
0: I know, Mark.
1: We've done it again.
0: I'm going to have to come down there and sit with you for a whole morning.
1: Yeah, that'd be good.

0: Well, there you go, mate. A standing invitation. Anytime you want to come over and sit here in the morning with me, you're welcome to.
1: Yeah, I got a couple of tour companies looking at coming around, doing place, going over the places. So we've got you in mind there. We'll see how we go anyway.
0: Excellent. All right, we'll talk to you again next week. Thanks for being on. Okay, you guys, we'll get back to the music and then I'll bring you a traffic report. It's Huey Lewis in the news. Perfect world.

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1: Now it's about 15 and a half minutes to 7 o'clock and I've got Carl from Main Roads Traffic on the line. Morning, Carl, what's happening out there?
2: Good morning, Mark. There's been a crash on Norris Bridge heading southbound. Right lane is blocked and the traffic is heavy back to Hay Street. And a vehicle roll off on Tonkin Highway heading southbound exit. It's close to Hori Miller Drive. Incident response and police is on site and the traffic is heavy on approach. Looking at the freeways heading southbound, it's slow at Burns Beach Road, Ocean Reef Road to Warwick Road and Hay Street to Norris Bridge. And Kunana Northbound is busy at Mortimer Road to Rowley Road, Batman

0: traffic in both directions on Farmer Freeway and North Bridge Tunnel. Drive safely and isolate as the main road.
1: Thank you, Carl. Okay, you guys, let's have a look at the SMS. Ooh, what have we got here? Okay, stuff for the Inside Out program. All right, let's have let's get you guys on the SMS line 0476797601. Requests and comments, maybe questions. Here's Vance Joy, Riptide.

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1: Yes, it certainly is. At about 11 minutes to 7 o'clock now on Noongar Radio, Wednesday, July the 29th. Happy hump day, everybody. Take it easy out there on the roads. A car rollover and car accidents and people breaking down and traffic jams in a few places. So be aware of all of that. Take it easy. Let's see. News coming up shortly. Plenty of room on the SMS line for yours. Here's Joan and the Giants. The Weekend. Ooh, halfway there.

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3: Hello, I'm Adam Evans with the NIRS News. Claims of violence and intimidation in Victoria's construction sector will be investigated by a Royal Commission. After coming out on top following yesterday's leadership spill, Premier Ben Carroll announced that he's no Jacinta Allen and he will establish a Royal Commission.
4: My first action as Premier will be to call a Royal Commission into the construction sector. We will also immediately establish a special prosecutor that will work in parallel with the Royal Commission.
3: Former Premier Jacinta Allen resisted calls for a commission into the issue. It will also look into allegations of standover tactics and criminal infiltration within parts of the state's construction union, the CFMEU. A range of Indigenous organisations in the Pilbara will receive funding to protect cultural sites across the region. Six organisations will get a share of over $400,000 to protect significant sites through nine projects. The projects involve protecting significant cultural and burial sites with signage and fencing. Some projects involve recording the cultural knowledge of traditional owners. The funding will be provided through the Preserve, Promote and Protect Our Aboriginal Sites Grants Program. Rescue efforts are continuing in southern Japan following a 6.8 magnitude earthquake. It hit the Kumamoto region with several deaths recorded and up to 100 people injured. There are concerns that up to 30 people could be dead after a shopping centre in the region's south collapsed. Around 300,000 people have been sent to evacuation centres amid concerns of more tremors and possible landslides. US President Donald Trump and Ukrainian leader Volodymyr Zelensky have discussed efforts to revive peace talks with Russia and a deal to allow Ukraine to make Patriot missile interceptors. Zelensky had a private meeting with Trump in the Oval Office. The visit offered Zelensky an opportunity to shore up military support at a moment when US-Ukraine relations are warmer than they have been in months. Zelensky said on Telegram that he had a good meeting with Trump and they had discussed the US leader's promise at a NATO summit this month to grant Ukraine a license to produce Patriot missile interceptors. International funding and financing for Pacific Islands has largely avoided the worst of aid cuts as Australia leads the way. A competition among the major powers for influence in the key region remains intense. The Lowy Institute's ninth annual Pacific Aid Map reports that Australia was by far the leading provider of grants and loans in the region in 2024. Australia disbursed $1.5 billion US dollars of aid to the Pacific, more than three times that of the next biggest contributing nation, New Zealand, and accounting for 37% of all development finance. We'll have more coming up next.
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3: To sport and at the Commonwealth Games in Glasgow, Tori Lewis has won the women's 100-metre semi-final in a time of 11 seconds, breaking her own Australian record. Meanwhile, Lachlan Kennedy broke Australia's record for the 100-metre men's with a time of 9.85 seconds. That record has been held by Murray man Patrick Johnson since 2003. Now for a look at the capital city weather around the country. partly cloudy in Mangajim, Brisbane with a top of 25. 18 are mostly sunny on Gadigal Country, Sydney, while it's 11 and partly cloudy on Ngunnawal, Gambri Country, Canberra. 13 and showers in Nam, Melbourne, and showers in Nipaluna, Hobart with a max of 10. A top of 14 and showers in Tundanya, Adelaide. Mostly sunny and 20 degrees in Bawley, Perth, and sunny in Garamella, Darwin with a top of 31. If you have any stories that you wish to share with us, you can send us an email to news@nirs.org.au. 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

game. It's about 6 minutes past 7 o'clock now on our radio. Wednesday, July the 29th. Happy Hump Day, everybody. Let's take a look at the weather, shall we? It's about 6.5 degrees out there at the moment, but it's going to get all the way up to 20 degrees today here in Bulloo. It'll be mostly sunny. Winds will be easterly to begin with, 15 to 25 kilometres per hour, tending nor-easterly later in the morning and then becoming light in the early afternoon. The fire danger will be moderate, UV moderate also, and we'll get a minimum of 8 degrees tonight. And then back up to 22 degrees and mostly sunny for Thursday. 22 and a late shower or two for Friday. 18 and early shower or two for Saturday. 20 degrees and sunny for Sunday. 24 degrees, a shower or two for Monday. 20 degrees and showers for Tuesday. Don't forget the SMS line. Boy. 0476 797 601. Well, this is what we have here. First of all, I got morning, Kaiwanji. Shout out to our brother Troy Yorkshire. We're loving hugs forever, brother. Shout out from your big sis. Shane and family thinking of you. Request song Alleyway is up. Yes! Good way to start the hour. I'll find that one. What else do I got here? Request come on, Black Sorrow. Thanks on my radio. Keep up the beautiful work. Excellent. Big hello to Regina Taylor and Rebecca Taylor. Stay strong, blessed and beautiful sisters. Beautiful woman by Toots and the Maytails. Let's see, morning Marky, please hear your latest trick by Dire Straits. Good saxophone part in that one for you. Thank you, Jimmy. I shall play that one for you as well. Somewhere in there I'll fit in the traffic. Here's The Only Way Is Up. Yes.

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1: And it's almost 17 minutes past 7 o'clock. I've got Belinda from Magnos Traffic Online. Morning, Belinda. What's happening out there?
2: Good morning, Mark. There's a few big things going on. A crash on Narrows Bridge southbound has caused traffic headaches all the way back to Stevenson Avenue. The right lane there is closed by incident response and towies are on site, so please merge safely around that one and exercise some patience this morning on your drive into work. A vehicle rollover near Perth Airport, Tonkin Highway southbound exit remains closed to Horry Miller Drive. Incident response and police are on site there. A major crash will be investigating. Traffic is heavy on the approach. Please seek an alternate route. If you're heading southbound to the airport this morning, you will need to get off at Airport Drive. Heading northbound, you can still take Horry Miller Drive. Please drive safely. That's the latest from Main Roads.
1: Thank you, Belinda. Okay, you guys, let's get back to the music, seeing as we've got a few requests to get through. Is Toots and the Maytals, Beautiful Woman.

after 21 and a half minutes past 7 o'clock now on Noongar Radio, Wednesday, July the 29th. Happy hump day, everybody. Take it easy out there on the roads. Been a few things going on out there this morning that you might want to be aware of at the next traffic report. News will be coming up shortly too. We've got Dire Straits with... hang on a sec. Where is it? What do I do with it? Ooh, look out, I've lost it. Hang on. Yes, there it is. Your latest treat.

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4: This is Air News West in Australia. I'm Lee Harrison. The WA Greens have criticised a plan to build a new oil refinery in the state. Prime Minister Anthony Albanese has announced a $4 million feasibility study into the plan. He says it'll help reduce reliance on foreign fuel imports. Greens member Sophie McNeill says it isn't a long-term solution.
5: What this is actually about is the Prime Minister and the Premier trying to make it look like they're doing something just before petrol is about to get really expensive. So they're up there cosplaying in their high-vis and their helmets, trying to make it look like they're helping everyone, whereas actually what they should be doing is helping industry get off diesel and get onto renewables, because that's how you get energy security.
4: A man's been questioned after an SUV was driven onto railway tracks in Midvale while the driver was allegedly trying to evade police. Officers had unsuccessfully tried to stop the Holden Trailblazer in Ferguson Street just before three yesterday afternoon. The car later hit a railway embankment along Farrell Road and went onto the tracks. The driver ran off, but police say he was arrested nearby. Commissioner Cole Blanche says violent offenders should be locked up to protect Perth's nightlife districts after a one-punch attack in Northbridge on Sunday. A magistrate has rejected police requests for the 19-year-old accused to be subject to an alcohol ban and nighttime curfew, and therefore regular check-ins from officers. Jonathan Hennock was granted bail with only a Northbridge exclusion order, leaving him free to drink in Perth's four other protected entertainment precincts. The state's top cop says while courts make their own rulings, police want the strongest possible safeguards against violence.
6: When it comes to a short-term exclusion order, that is listed on a register that the nightclubs have access to. But again, when we're talking about serious crimes like this, the best prevention is detention.
4: To sport now, Fremantle AFLW star Min Strom was among the WA-based players flying to Sydney today to prepare for Saturday's Australia versus Ireland match at North Sydney Oval. Strom says she's twice had the honour of All-Australian selection, but this is different.
7: But obviously you don't get to play anyone, so it's really exciting to actually come together and play a match, and what a better way to do it than against the Irish, who we have, you know, heaps of representation over here in Australia, the Irish, and then particularly in the W game as well.
4: At the Commonwealth Games, sprinter Tori Lewis set a national record to win her 100 metres semi-final despite extremely wet conditions. Jenna Forrester has won gold in the women's 200-metre medley. Flynn Southam won the men's 100-metre freestyle. This is Air News Western Australia.
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10: Yes, it certainly are. It's about 27 minutes to 8 o'clock already. Wednesday, July 29th. Happy hump day, everybody. Hope your morning's going well. Take it easy out there on the roads. Did you hear that part in the news about the oil refinery? They're spending $4 million to do a feasibility study. I wonder who's doing the feasibility study. That's what I'd like to know. Where is that $4 million going? And how is it being spent? There's a question everybody should ask of their candidates for that Safety Bay by-election. That'd be a good question for them, wouldn't it? I wonder if any of them can actually find that out. Perhaps the government may come forth with that sort of information. Sorry. I was getting ahead of myself there, wasn't I? What have we got on the text line? Morning, Mark, can I please request Pump Up the Jam? Tektronix, Sarah, I can do that for you. I know that's in here somewhere. There it is.

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1: And it's almost 18 minutes to 8 o'clock, and I've got Carl from Magnus Traffic Online. Morning, Carl, what's happening out there?
2: Good morning, Mark. There's a vehicle roll over on Tonkin Highway and it's closed southbound exit to Horimulu Drive in Perth Airport. The traffic is heavy on approach and please seek an alternate route. Looking at the freeways, heading southbound is slow at Burns Bridge Road, Hepburn Avenue, the Reed Highway, and heavy at Cranup Road, all the way to Narrows Bridge. And Kunana northbound is busy at Thomas Road, Burns to Rowley Road, and Farrington Road to Mount Henry Bridge. Drive safely and as the latest main roads.
1: Hey, Kyle. Hey, okay, you guys. Let's have a quick look at the SMS line now. Plenty of room for yours. 0476797601 is Little Heroes. One perfect day.

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1: Yes, you certainly are. It's about 14 minutes to 8 o'clock now on Noongar Radio. Wednesday, July the 29th. I hope your morning's going well. Taking it easy out there on the roads. A few things happening out there and a few things happening all over the place. I mentioned yesterday about food contamination, you know, mouse fur and horse meat and metal shavings in Australia's food products. And I was wondering if perhaps maybe some of you could write to your MPs. Remember I talked about a little exercise about 2 months ago about actually writing letters, sitting down and writing letters, good for the brain. Well, I know there are many people out there with a large vocabulary that you could probably expose to those politicians, so let them have it. Because seriously, food contamination in Australia? This is not third world country. No, this is a developed country. And we need to make our politicians make the companies that produce these products stick to the letter of the law, at least, at the very least. Because I don't know about you, but I really don't find the fact that I'm paying for a pie with horse meat in it very appetizing. Maybe that's just me. You know, like, I could be wrong, but seriously, that's going on. It really is going on, and you need to have a look into that. There's a whole story on it with the ABC. You can check out the ABC website. The other thing is, I read this morning that AI companies are buying up books to feed to their AIs. And guess what? They're shredding the books afterward. Yes, they're shredding them. I don't see that as being very good for literacy in the world. Maybe you could ask the politicians about that as well. You know, do they buy up the last copy of a book and say, oh, we've digitally restored it and now we've got it forever, and you don't need to keep a paper copy? Well, that's bull. You know that every time something goes down as far as computers are concerned, you can't get the information back, or very minimally, at least. It's pretty staggering what's going on out there, and people aren't really up in arms about it, you know. Seriously. What have we got here on the text? Oh, James. Morning, James. Save the Last Dance for Me by Benny King. Happy hump day and have a great day. Well, I hope you do too. News will be coming up pretty shortly. It's about 11 minutes to 8 o'clock. It's Benny King. Save the Last Dance for Me.

0: here for the long summer days and the torrential downpours, the barbie sizzling at sundown and the early morning wake-up calls. We're here for all of it. The good and the not so good. Every single day. RAC, for the better.
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5: Hello, I'm Adam Evans with the NIRS News. Claims of violence and intimidation in Victoria's construction sector will be investigated by a royal commission. After coming out on top following yesterday's leadership spill, Premier Ben Carroll announced that he's no Jacinta Allen and he will establish a royal commission.
6: My first action as Premier will be to call a royal commission into the construction sector. We will also immediately establish a special prosecutor that will work in parallel with the Royal Commission.
5: Former Premier Jacinta Allen resisted calls for a commission into the issue. It will also look into allegations of standover tactics and criminal infiltration within parts of the state's construction.